0: Over the past few years, to the traditional sounds of English summer, the drone of lawnmowers, the smack of leather on willow, has been added a new noise.
1: What were the skies like when you were young?
2: They went on forever. We lived in Arizona, and the skies always had little fluffy clouds.

0: Five teenagers have died and four others are seriously injured after a car crash in Northern Ireland. Police say it involved a car driving in the wrong direction on a motorway in County Kildare. It happened at around 3 a.m. on Sunday. Fresher conditions are expected this week after a fifth heatwave in the UK caused more wildfires. Grace McIntosh reports.
1: Residents evacuated from their homes after wildfires in Stourbridge are starting to return. 13 households with partial damage have now returned, while 8 families whose homes were completely destroyed have been able to go back and see what's left of their properties. A further 85 evacuated households whose homes were unaffected, they've also now gone back as fire crews lift cordons in the area.
0: And Great Britain have won 6 medals on the final day of the European Athletics Championships in Birmingham. Amy Hunt has become the first athlete to win 4 gold medals at a single European Championships. That's the latest from Radio News Hub. I'm Lucy Gorman-Lee.
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1: 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But there are people just up the road who haven't found us yet. In Farringdon, East Tisted, out towards Borden. Now we're on DAB Plus across East Hampshire. Almost 67,000 people who can hear the station. A lot of them don't know yet. So tell them about it. Tell them to menu, scan, look for W Valley. Wey Valley Radio. We're still on 101.1 FM, now on DAB+.
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Five teenagers have died and four others are seriously injured after a car crash in Northern Ireland. Police say it involved a car driving in the wrong direction on a motorway in County Kildare. Thousands more homes could be built near railway stations and the planning system streamlined under new government measures. Housing Secretary Angela Rayner says the shift to a default yes to developments around stations would help tackle the housing crisis. We could be in for more extreme summers. That's the warning from scientists like Professor Simon Josie, who says Arctic ice

0: could receive extra holiday spending money directly into your bank account in as little as 48 hours. 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
1: Cloudy in the north with outbreaks of rain turning heavier. Further south, sunshine will develop, making it feel very warm with a high of 26 degrees Celsius.

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2: 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But there are people just up the road who haven't found us yet. In Farringdon, East Tisted, out towards Borden. Now we're on DAB Plus across East Hampshire. Almost 67,000 people who can hear the station. A lot of them don't know yet. So tell them about it. 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We're still on 101.1 FM, now on DAB+.
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0: Police in Ireland say five teenagers have died and four other people have been seriously injured in a car crash in County Kildare. It happened at 3 a.m. on Sunday and involved a car driving in the wrong direction on the motorway. Arctic ice is back in rapid decline after a brief slowdown in melting. Analysis led by the University of Southampton has found exceptionally low sea ice in the past 2 years. Professor Simon Josie worked on the study.
1: And we don't have time. This is happening now. We need action on greenhouse gas emission, basically.
0: The family, friends and fans of Bonnie Tyler will gather for the singer's funeral this afternoon. Best known for her song Total Eclipse of the Heart, she died in July at the age of 75. And there was a wicked reunion at the O2 in London last night as Ariana Grande brought out Cynthia Erivo during her residency at the arena. That's the latest from Radio News Hub. I'm Lucy Gorman-Lee.
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0: Cloudy in the north with outbreaks of rain turning heavier. Further south, sunshine will develop, making it feel very warm with a high of 26 degrees Celsius.

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0: This is the Interconnect operator. Can I help you?
1: Yes. I'm trying to reach Flight Commander P.R. Johnson on Mars Flight 247.
0: Very well. Hold on, please. You're through.

0: Police in Ireland say five teenagers have died and four other people have been seriously injured in a car crash in County Kildare. It happened at 3 a.m. on Sunday and involved a car driving in the wrong direction on the motorway. Arctic ice is back in rapid decline after a brief slowdown in melting. Analysis led by the University of Southampton has found exceptionally low sea ice in the past 2 years. Professor Simon Josie worked on the study.
1: And we don't have time. This is happening now. We need action on greenhouse gas emission, basically.
0: The family, friends and fans of Bonnie Tyler will gather for the singer's funeral this afternoon. Best known for her song Total Eclipse of the Heart, she died in July at the age of 75. And there was a wicked reunion at the O2 in London last night as Ariana Grande brought out Cynthia Erivo during her residency at the arena. That's the latest from Radio News Hub. I'm Lucy Gorman-Lee.
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0: Cloudy in the north with outbreaks of rain turning heavier. Further south, sunshine will develop, making it feel very warm with a high of 26 degrees Celsius.
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0: Police in Ireland say five teenagers have died and four other people have been seriously injured in a car crash in County Kildare. It happened at 3 a.m. on Sunday and involved a car driving in the wrong direction on the motorway. £100,000 has been raised in support of Jason Arday's family, who was found dead following allegations of plagiarism. A vigil for the professor, organised by the group Stand Up to Racism, will be held in Trafalgar Square today. Thousands more homes could be built near railway stations and the planning system streamlined under new government measures. Housing Secretary Angela Rayner says the shift to a default yes to developments around stations in England would help tackle the housing crisis. And Amy Hunt's become the first athlete to win four gold medals at a single European Championships after triumph in the mixed relay. She says it's down to teamwork.
1: And it's just euphoric. Like, we all kind of push each other on. When you see others winning medals, you want to get out there and get a bit of that for yourself. So I think it just shows the strength that British athletics have right now.
0: The quartet finished in a European record of 39.97 seconds. 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
3: Good news for job seekers. There's more summer jobs around than there were last year. New figures from the Recruitment and Employment Confederation show the number of seasonal job ads is up more than 7% on the same time last year. REC spokesperson Shazia Ejaz says the rise could be a sign that businesses are coping better with rising costs.
5: It might be now that people have adapted to some of that a bit more and are feeling a bit more confident to actually put their foot down and hire a little bit more.
3: The average asking price for a new home fell by more than £7,000 this month. That's according to property website Rightmove, who also cut its annual house price forecast from a 2% rise to between no change and a 2% fall. And grey paint sales are in decline as homeowners turn to warmer colours. Paint brand Lick says demand for grey paint has halved to just 2.3% of sales, while green is now the most popular shade, making up 17.4% of sales.
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7: Cloudy in the north with outbreaks of rain turning heavier. Further south, sunshine will develop, making it feel very warm with a high of 26 degrees Celsius.

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4: The funeral of Welsh singer Bonnie Tyler will take place later following her death last month at the age of 75. Over the weekend, hundreds of fans lined the streets of Mumbles as her coffin was driven through the town where she lived.
5: It was really special, wasn't it? Really special to watch and pay our respects and celebrate her life, really.
6: 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Her music touched a lot of people.
4: A celebration of her life is being held at Swansea Minster. Actress Amanda Abington has reached a five-figure settlement with the BBC. It's over allegations she made about her time on Strictly Come Dancing, where she alleged her professional partner, Giovanni Panice, had bullied and harassed her. The corporation upheld some but not all of the complaints. And the new Voice UK judge, Kelly Rowland, says she's looking for an artist that makes you feel something. The Destiny's Child singer will replace country star Leanne Rimes on the ITV singing programme.
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1: You're both on the same road. Same tarmac. Same rules. Just a different number of wheels. Motorbikes aren't in your way. They're on their way. Just like you. So use your mirrors. Check before you maneuver. And be aware of motorbikes. Because when we look out for each other, everyone gets where they're going safely. Motorbike safety. It's on all of us. National Highways.
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4: Arsenal have won the Community Shield after beating Manchester City 3-0 in Cardiff. Mikel Arteta's champions resumed where the last Premier League campaign finished in May, holding silverware as the Gunners proved they remain the team to beat in England. Although no league points were at stake, this was a difficult day for Enzo Maresca after succeeding Pep Guardiola as City's new manager. Elsewhere, Sebastian Pocognoli has been confirmed as the new Scotland head coach. The former Union Saint-Gilloise and Monaco head coach has signed an initial 2-year contract to succeed Steve Clarke. And Great Britain's women's relay team have won gold at the European Athletics Championships in Birmingham. It was a third European gold medal for Amy Hunt.
5: So much love for these ladies, and I really wanted to put on the best performance I could tonight. I'm so proud that we could bring it home.
4: She's hoping to complete a historic quadruple of European titles in a single championships, with gold in the inaugural mixed 100-metre relay later.
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1: Police in Ireland say five teenagers have died and four other people have been seriously injured in a car crash in County Kildare. It happened at 3 a.m. on Sunday and involved a car driving in the wrong direction on the motorway. £100,000 has been raised in support of Jason Arday's family, who was found dead following allegations of plagiarism. A vigil for the professor, organised by the group Stand Up to Racism, will be held in Trafalgar Square today. Thousands more homes could be built near railway stations and the planning system streamlined under new government measures. Housing Secretary Angela Rayner says the shift to a default yes to developments around stations in England would help tackle the housing crisis. And Amy Hunt's become the first athlete to win four gold medals at a single European Championships after triumph in the mixed relay. She says it's down to teamwork.
2: And it's just euphoric, like we all kind of push each other on. When you see others winning medals, you want to get out there and get a bit of that for yourself. So I think it just shows the strength that British Athletics have right now.
1: The quartet finished in a European record of 39.97 seconds. 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
4: Good news for job seekers. There's more summer jobs around than there were last year. New figures from the Recruitment and Employment Confederation show the number of seasonal job ads is up more than 7% on the same time last year. REC spokesperson Shazia Ejaz says the rise could be a sign that businesses are coping better with rising costs.
6: It might be now that people have adapted to some of that a bit more and are feeling a bit more confident to actually put their foot down and hire a little bit more.
4: The average asking price for a new home fell by more than £7,000 this month. That's according to property website Rightmove, who also cut its annual house price forecast from a 2% rise to between no change and a 2% fall. And grey paint sales are in decline as homeowners turn to warmer colours. Paint brand Lick says demand for grey paint has halved to just 2.3% of sales, while green is now the most popular shade, making up 17.4% of sales.
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1: Cloudy in the north with some outbreaks of rain, more persistent and heavier as the day goes on in the far north. Warm and sunny in the south though, with highs today of 26 degrees Celsius.

Oh, what a lovely song. Those are the Stylistics. I can't give you anything. Good morning. It is Philip Grant. I'm with you until 9 o'clock this morning, sitting in for Pippa Head, who is away this week. It's my pleasure to be here on The Breakfast Show, not just today, but every day this week. As far as the weather is concerned, it's going to be another warm day. It's temperatures reaching 25 later on this afternoon. There is the chance of the odd shower, but I must admit, I believe that when I actually see the rain falling.

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4: The funeral of Welsh singer Bonnie Tyler will take place later following her death last month at the age of 75. Over the weekend, hundreds of fans lined the streets of Mumbles as her coffin was driven through the town where she lived.
5: It was really special, wasn't it? Really special to watch and pay our respects and celebrate her life, really.
6: 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Her music touched a lot of people.
4: A celebration of her life is being held at Swansea Minster. Actress Amanda Abington has reached a five-figure settlement with the BBC. It's over allegations she made about her time on Strictly Come Dancing, where she alleged her professional partner, Giovanni Panice, had bullied and harassed her. The corporation upheld some but not all of the complaints. And the new Voice UK judge, Kelly Rowland, says she's looking for an artist that makes you feel something. The Destiny's Child singer will replace country star Leanne Rimes on the ITV singing programme.
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Song from Sienna Spyro, that is called The Visitor. Good morning, Wave Valley Radio. On the subject of the weather, it has been very, very hot these last few weeks. Last week, in particular, I recorded a temperature mid-30s, which is probably just a bit too hot for me. A friend of mine actually came back from holiday in Gran Canaria, and he says it's so lovely to come back to the UK where temperatures are just in the mid-30s, because out there in Gran Canaria, apparently, it was well into the 40s. Now, that, I must admit, is far too hot for me.

What a great song. That's ABBA, of course, and Waterloo, Wave Valley Radio. Did you see the eclipse last week where the moon covered not quite all of the sun, but certainly quite a large percentage of it? They reckon about 90 or so percent of the sun was covered. Mind you, it was still pretty bright because I think at this time of the year, the sun is so fierce anyway. So if you haven't got those special glasses to look at it, it would have still seen very, very bright. Although I did notice a drop in the light and a drop in the temperature briefly at that point. And of course, after the eclipse, there was the meteor shower. So quite a lot of interesting things going on in the sky last week.

0: That is Young Guns. That is George Michael and Wham. It's Wave Valley Radio. Good morning. Sport news. That is coming up in just a moment. Wave
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4: Sport. Arsenal have won at the Community Shield after beating Manchester City 3-0 in Cardiff. Mikel Arteta's champions resumed where the last Premier League campaign finished in May, holding silverware as the Gunners prove they remain the team to beat in England. The Arsenal boss says he was impressed by his side's performance.
5: Extremely happy with the performance, with the results and winning the first trophy. And to show ourselves how much we want it, and I certainly saw a lot of positive things there.
4: Meanwhile, Man City's Rodri looks set to make the switch to Barcelona after they accepted a bid of £65.4 million. He'd also received interest from Real Madrid. Elsewhere, Sebastian Pocagnoli has been confirmed as the new Scotland head coach. The former Union Saint-Gilloise and Monaco head coach has signed an initial two-year contract to succeed Steve Clarke. And Amy Hunt has become the first athlete to win four gold medals at a single European Championships after Great Britain triumphed in the mixed 4x100m relay in Birmingham. The British quartet of Jeremiah Azu, Dina Asher-Smith, Zanel Hughes and Hunt crossed the finish in a European record of 39.97 seconds.
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6: Sport.

She Sells the Sanctuary, a title of a song there from the Cultish Way Valley Radio. And we had the national sport just a moment ago. What about Alton FC, our local non-league football club? Well, the football season has started. Certainly the English Football League was up and running on Saturday. Mixed fortunes for various teams I look out for. I'm not going to go into that, but as far as Alton FC are concerned, they're involved with a couple of cup matches at the moment. Their last game was a couple of days ago, Saturday. They were playing at home against Bagshot Lee. This was the FA Vars first round qualifying, and Alton lost to Bagshot Lee by 2-1. However, they do have the opportunity of taking part in the Hampshire Senior Cup. First round is taking place tomorrow evening at 7:45 p.m. And again, that is a home game. So if you want to go and see Alton hopefully get a win against East Cowes Victoria Athletic, then tomorrow evening is the game, is the time or the date for the game. As I say, 7:45 at the Anstey Park, their usual home ground.

Elton John, of course, and a song called Blue Eyes. Did you get that phone alert on Friday evening from the government? I just did not know what was happening to my phone when that all of a sudden went off at 7 o'clock on Friday evening. I think it's the first time they've ever been used for an actual alert as opposed to a test which they did a few years ago. Wave Valley Radio, it's coming up to, what's the time, round about 8 or 9 minutes now before 8 o'clock.

That is Aztec Camera. That is a song called Somewhere in My Heart. It's Wave Valley Radio. Good morning. Just a reminder, the Alton Lions Classic Car Show is taking place this coming weekend, on Saturday, in fact, from 10 o'clock in the morning onwards. I know it's an event which I always enjoy going along to and seeing some of the fantastic cars, and the amount of work that people put into their little pride and joy, absolutely superb. Anyway, this year, taking place on Saturday, as I say, 22nd of August, between 10 o'clock in the morning until about 4 in the afternoon, Alton High Street will be taken over with classic cars on display. There'll also be live music, family entertainment, and the theme this year, the French Connection. That's what they've decided. So a number of cars will be on display which have got a French connection. I'm quite intrigued with that and what that all means. Anyway, if you are going along to the event, please do support it. The event itself will be supporting charity, and they are supporting the St. Michael's Hospice, a hospice at home, helping people in the local community. So that's where the money which is raised at this event will be going. Anyway, Classic Car Show, and no doubt talk about that a little bit more between now and the end of the week. 8 o'clock news, that is on the way.

0: The UK is set to cool down with some changeable and unsettled weather this week. Last week, the Prime Minister announced a temporary ban on disposable barbecues to help reduce the risk of further wildfires. Ella Teasdale is from the litter-free Dorset group who run a campaign called Ban the Barbecue.
1: There are very easy and convenient alternatives available that are also reusable. So not only are they reusable, so they're better for the environment, they're also safer because they have lower fire risk.
0: A consultation on whether or not to open up oil fields in the North Sea has closed. Now a decision is in the hands of Andy Burnham and the government. Donald Trump and the Conservatives are both keen to get Britain drilling again, saying it will support jobs and the economy. US actress Hayden Panettiere, best known for her roles in Heroes and Nashville, has died at the age of 36. Her family say she'll be remembered as someone who brought joy to all who knew her. And it was a triumphant final day at the European Athletics Championships for Team GB as they picked up 6 medals. Amy Hunt got 4 golds across the championship, the first athlete to do so. From Radio News Hub, I'm Frankie Hersine.
2: Radio Works. According to new stats, nearly 3 in 10 divorced or separated parents say they find it difficult to coordinate holiday plans with a former partner. Solicitor Jade Hampson explained more.
3: Whilst the summer holidays are an exciting time, for many separated families, this period can bring added stress. When communication breaks down, planning holidays can be challenging, and some trips don't end up happening at all. Having conversations early, putting children first, and managing expectations can help ensure these cherished moments can still be enjoyed. To learn more, visit slatergordon.uk.
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6: Good news for job seekers. There's more summer jobs around than there were last year. New figures from the Recruitment and Employment Confederation show the number of seasonal job ads is up more than 7% on the same time last year. REC spokesperson Shazia Ejaz says the rise could be a sign that businesses are coping better with rising costs.
7: It might be now that people have adapted to some of that a bit more and are feeling a bit more confident to actually put their foot down and hire a little bit more.
6: The average asking price for a new home fell by more than £7,000 this month. That's according to property website Rightmove, who also cut its annual house price forecast from a 2% rise to between no change and a 2% fall. And grey paint sales are in decline as homeowners turn to warmer colours. Paint brand Lick says demand for grey paint has halved to just 2.3% of sales, while green is now the most popular shade, making up 17.4% of sales.
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0: Cloudy in the north with some outbreaks of rain, more persistent and heavier as the day goes on in the far north. Warm and sunny in the south though, with highs today of 26 degrees Celsius.

Ages since I've heard that song. David Bowie, and that is his Life on Mars. Wave Valley Radio, good morning. I'm Philip Grant. I'm with you until 9 o'clock this morning, sitting in for Pepperhead today, and in fact every day this week. And as far as the weather is concerned, another warm and sunny day. Temperatures getting up to about 25 or 26. At least it isn't as hot as it was last week. Anyway, the maximum temperatures today will be reached, as I say, 25, 26 at some point this afternoon. There is a chance of the odd shower this morning, but I'll believe that when I see the rain falling out of the sky.

is Lola Young. That is a song called Messy. It is Wave Valley Radio. Good morning. I'm Philip Grant with you till 9. And coming up after this song from the Sugar Babes, we got some showbiz news.

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4: The funeral of Welsh singer Bonnie Tyler will take place later following her death last month at the age of 75. Over the weekend, hundreds of fans lined the streets of Mumbles as her coffin was driven through the town where she lived.
5: It was really special, wasn't it? Really special to watch and pay our respects and celebrate her life, really.
6: She was such an inspiration to everybody. Her music touched a lot of people.
4: A celebration of her life is being held at Swansea Minster. Actress Amanda Abington has reached a five-figure settlement with the BBC. It's over allegations she made about her time on Strictly Come Dancing, where she alleged her professional partner, Giovanni Panice, had bullied and harassed her. The corporation upheld some but not all of the complaints. And the new Voice UK judge, Kelly Rowland, says she's looking for an artist that makes you feel something. The Destiny's Child singer will replace country star Leanne Rimes on the ITV singing programme.
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That is Lady Blackbird, and that is a song called Reborn. Way Valley Radio, and I quite like the odd pint of beer, your drink of beer every now and then, and I've got amongst my collection at home of beer bottles, two or three bottles brewed by the old Eldridge Pope Brewery in Dorchester, closed down many, many years ago, but this particular beer is a bottle beer, and it's Thomas Hardy Ale, and at the time it was brewed, it was claimed to be the strongest beer in the country, and in fact it even had a label on it saying for best condition, do not open for at least 25 years. I got these bottles around about 50 years ago, and I opened one recently, and it was not off. Even though it's a 50-year-old bottle of beer, it just tasted like a rather sweet barley wine. I think it's the fact that it's got the yeast still in the bottle, and it keeps it fermenting, means it doesn't taste like vinegar. And 50-year-old bottle of beer, still tasting good. But the reason I mentioned that is that divers exploring a shipwreck off the coast near Dover have found a bottle of Guinness. Yes, and the date of this bottle of Guinness is 1864, 160 years old. And well, it seems that after this Belgium underwater photographer found it, a quick rinse revealed the Guinness branding, and they've been in contact with Guinness to share this discovery, and samples from the bottle have been sent for analysis. What do you mean they opened it? Well, they must have done so very carefully, because I think what the what they're hoping to do is to try to recreate the taste of Guinness as it was brewed 160 years ago.

Sassy song there from Billy Ocean, Way Valley Radio. Good morning, I'm Philip Grant, and I'm with you until 9 o'clock this morning, sitting in for Pippa Head, who is away on holiday this week. I'll be here not just today, but indeed every breakfast this week, here on Way Valley Radio.

0: Van Morrison, I'm sure you remember that song. That is called Moon Dance. 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
2: Sport.
6: Arsenal have won at the Community Shield after beating Manchester City 3-0 in Cardiff. Mikel Arteta's champions resumed where the last Premier League campaign finished in May, holding silverware as the Gunners prove they remain the team to beat in England. The Arsenal boss says he was impressed by his side's performance.
7: Extremely happy with the performance, with the results, and winning the first trophy. And to show ourselves how much we want it, and I certainly saw a lot of positive things there.
6: Meanwhile, Man City's Rodri looks set to make the switch to Barcelona after they accepted a bid of £65.4 million. He also received interest from Real Madrid. Elsewhere, Sebastian Pocagnoli has been confirmed as the new Scotland head coach. The former Union Saint-Gilloise and Monaco head coach has signed an initial two-year contract to succeed Steve Clarke. And Amy Hunt has become the first athlete to win four gold medals at a single European Championships after Great Britain triumphed in the mixed 4x100m relay in Birmingham. The British quartet of Jeremiah Azu, Dina Rasha-Smith, Zano Hughes and Hunt crossed the finish in a European record of 39.97 seconds.
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Oh, wonder. That is a song called Without You, Wave Valley Radio. We had the National Sport a moment ago. But what about Alton FC? They've started their season. Last Saturday, they were playing in a match game, the FA VAR's first qualifying round. Unfortunately, Alton lost 1-2 against Bagshot Lee. Their next game is tomorrow evening. This is the Hampshire Senior Cup first round. Again, it is a home game, and the kick-off for that is a 7:45. And if you're wondering when the actual league starts, well, the next the first league game of this season is an away match on Saturday at 3 o'clock against Chipstead.

Wave Valley Radio, and just a reminder of some of the programmes coming up later on today. 8 o'clock tonight, of course, it's the playlist with Julie and Stuart, playing a really great selection of music, perhaps some of the songs you might not have heard elsewhere on the radio. Before that, at 7 o'clock until 8, it's the Wave Valley Sport Show. Paul Smy, of course, is on between 4 and 6 this afternoon. David Blower from 2 o'clock, and the other Dave, Dave Thrumper. He will be along after the 9 o'clock news here on Wave Valley Radio, and the 9 o'clock news... that is coming up next. From me, Philip Grant, I'll see you tomorrow morning for breakfast from 7 o'clock.

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1: The UK is set to cool down with some changeable and unsettled weather this week. Last week, the Prime Minister announced a temporary ban on disposable barbecues to help reduce the risk of further wildfires. Emma Teasdale is from the Litter Free Dorset Group, who run a campaign called Ban the Barbecue.
2: There are very easy and convenient alternatives available that are also reusable. So not only are they reusable, so they're better for the environment, they're also safer because they have lower fire risk.
1: A consultation on whether or not to open up oil fields in the North Sea has closed. Now a decision is in the hands of Andy Burnham and the government. Donald Trump and the Conservatives are both keen to get Britain drilling again, saying it will support jobs and the economy. US actress Hayden Panettiere, best known for her roles in Heroes and Nashville, has died at the age of 36. Her family say she'll be remembered as someone who brought joy to all who knew her. And it was a triumphant final day at the European Athletics Championships for Team GB as they picked up 6 medals. Amy Hunt got 4 golds across the championship, the first athlete to do so. From Radio News Hub, I'm Frankie Hersein.
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4: According to new stats, nearly 3 in 10 divorced or separated parents say they find it difficult to coordinate holiday plans with a former partner. Solicitor Jade Hampson explained more.
5: Whilst the summer holidays are an exciting time, for many separated families, this period can bring added stress. When communication breaks down, planning holidays can be challenging, and some trips don't end up happening at all. Having conversations early, putting children first, and managing expectations can help ensure these cherished moments can still be enjoyed. 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
1: Cloudy in the north with some outbreaks of rain, more persistent and heavier as the day goes on in the far north. Warm and sunny in the south though, with highs today of 26 degrees Celsius.
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Monday morning in Alton, this is Wave Valley Radio. Good morning, hope you're well. I'm Dave Trumper, starting your workday with 3 after 9. 3 songs, 1 connection. What is the link today? Could be something in the names of the songs, the artists' names. Something topical, perhaps. What could it be? Here's song number 2.

0: Morning, this is Wave Valley Radio, 3 after 9. Did you work out the connection today? It was Aretha Franklin today. We heard George and Aretha with I Knew You Were Waiting For Me. Then we had Aretha on her own with Son of a Preacher Man. And then we had Skritti Politti with Would Bees Pray Like Aretha Franklin. Another 3 after 9 at the same time tomorrow. Is Alex Warren now. Ordinary. It's Wave Valley Radio.
1: They say the holy water's watered down, and this town's lost its faith.

Your voice in Alton. This is Wave Valley Radio. Morning, I'm Dave, 9:15. Hope you had a good weekend. Weather-wise for today then, it's still going to be pretty warm, but not as hot as it was over the weekend. I tell you what, Friday night into Saturday morning, how uncomfortable was that as a night's sleep? I'd say the worst of the whole lot so far. Anyway, today, light cloud, a gentle breeze, highs of 26. Tomorrow, we're looking at sunshine and showers. There's rain in the forecast. I can't believe it. Highs of 25. 22 on Wednesday. Sunshine and showers again. Same on Thursday, down to 21. And we're looking at 20 degrees on Friday. Haven't seen temperatures like that for a while, have we? We continue with The Feeling. Here's Fill My Little World.

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4: It looks like heaven. It feels like hell.

War Thomas, Lie Like Me, this is Way Valley Radio. Going to tell you a bit about what happened to Alton FC at the weekend in the FA Vars. First up is Taylor Swift.

Great tune, Depeche Mode, Dreaming of Me. This is Wave Valley Radio. Alton FC were in action in the FA Vars at the weekend. They sadly lost 2-1 to Badshot Lee, but they gave it a good go. They're back in action tomorrow night at home in the Hampshire Senior Cup. They're playing East Cowes Victoria Athletic Football Club, and you can pop down there tomorrow night. It's a bit of live local football. The kitchen will be open. Kickoff is at 7:45. The Wave Valley Radio Sports Show is on tonight. 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

George Moyer and Flowers, it's Wave Valley Radio, was telling you about Alton FC at the weekend. They lost in the FA Vars, and Portsmouth were in action. I know there's a lot of Pompey supporting fans in this area, and I'm the stadium announcer down the road there, and they lost. They took the lead against QPR, but lost 3-1, disappointing in the end. Back in action at the weekend, but not a winning start to the championship season for them.

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Gardigans and Love Fool, it's Way Valley Radio. Coming up to 10, news on the way, then we're back with more great tunes, playing the best of yesterday and today in the Alton area. Beyonce and Miley now.

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1: We're in for some unsettled and changeable weather this week after what's on track to have been the driest summer on record. Andrew Burkhill is from the Met Office.
2: Temperatures through the week are certainly going to be a lot lower than they have been recently, around average as opposed to so exceptionally high above. One thing that's less certain is how much rain there's going to be.
1: Meanwhile, people have been allowed to return to their homes in wildfire-struck areas in the West Midlands. A consultation on whether or not to open up oil fields in the North Sea is now closed. A decision's now in the hands of Andy Burnham and the government. Donald Trump and the Conservatives are both keen to get Britain drilling again, saying it'll support jobs and the economy. US actress Hayden Panettiere, best known for her roles in Heroes and Nashville, has died at the age of 36. Her family say she'll be remembered as someone who brought joy to all who knew her. And nominations to succeed Anas Sarwar as leader of Scottish Labour closed today. The former MSP stepped down to join the House of Lords and Andy Burnham's government after the party suffered their worst Holyrood election result in May. From Radio News Hub, I'm Frankie Hess. Sign.
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1: Arsenal have won at the Community Shield after beating Manchester City 3-0 in Cardiff. Mikel Arteta's champions resumed where the last Premier League campaign finished in May, holding silverware as the Gunners prove they remain the team to beat in England. The Arsenal boss says he was impressed by his side's performance.
7: Extremely happy with the performance, with the results and winning the first trophy. And to show ourselves how much we want it, and I certainly saw a lot of positive things there.
1: Meanwhile, Man City's Rodri looks set to make the switch to Barcelona after they accepted a bid of £65.4 million. He'd also received interest from Real Madrid. Elsewhere, Sebastian Pocagnoli has been confirmed as the new Scotland head coach. The former Union Saint-Gilloise and Monaco head coach has signed an initial two-year contract to succeed Steve Clark. And Amy Hunt has become the first athlete to win four gold medals at a single European Championships after Great Britain triumphed in the mixed 4x100m relay in Birmingham. The British quartet of Jeremiah Azu, Dina Asher-Smith, Zanel Hughes and Hunt crossed the finish in a European record of 39.97 seconds.
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1: Cloudy in the north with some outbreaks of rain, more persistent and heavier as the day goes on in the far north. Warm and sunny in the south though, with highs today of 26 degrees Celsius.

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It's Way Valley Radio, your voice in Alton, Monday morning with me, Dave Trumper. Good morning, hope you're well. Staying in the 80s, In Excess, is Need You Tonight.

Lewis Capaldi and Survive. It's Wave Valley Radio. There's a Hawaii-themed family day at the Alton Place Care Home in Alton this Wednesday from 2:30 till 5:00. A barbecue, bouncy castle, a singer, games and more. Should be a good day of fun.

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Dua Lipa and Physical, this is Wave Valley Radio. Gonna do our two short songs in about 5-6 minutes time. Two tunes under 3 minutes. A long song, by the way, at 11:30. Right now, Olivia Dean. Here's The Hardest Part.

Jonas Brothers and Kygo, Healing on Way Valley Radio, Your Voice in Alton, Monday morning, 10:30, short songs time, a guilty pleasure to start, is Dolly Parton.

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Blue, beautiful, spiritual. This is Wave Valley Radio, your voice in Alton. It's Monday morning. I'm Dave Trumper. Hope you're well today. Whether you're hard at work, taking it easy, or counting down the days till the kids go back to school. Hope you're enjoying the tunes. Here's the Pointer Sisters now, and Slow Hands.

New York City, I'm doing fine now. This is Wave Valley Radio, Monday morning with me, Dave Trumper. Coming up to 11 o'clock, news and showbiz on the way. Then we're back with Rewind to the 2000s. Right now, though, Maxi Priest and Wild World.

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1: We're in for some unsettled and changeable weather this week after what's on track to have been the driest summer on record. Andrew Burkhill is from the Met Office.
2: Temperatures through the week are certainly going to be a lot lower than they have been recently, around average as opposed to so exceptionally high above. One thing that's less certain is how much rain there's going to be.
1: Meanwhile, people have been allowed to return to their homes in wildfire-struck areas in the West Midlands. A consultation on whether or not to open up oil fields in the North Sea is now closed. A decision's now in the hands of Andy Burnham and the government. Donald Trump and the Conservatives are both keen to get Britain drilling again, saying it'll support jobs and the economy. US actress Hayden Panettiere, best known for her roles in Heroes and Nashville, has died at the age of 36. Her family say she'll be remembered as someone who brought joy to all who knew her. And nominations to succeed Anas Sarwar as leader of Scottish Labour closed today. The former MSP stepped down to join the House of Lords and Andy Burnham's government after the party suffered their worst Holyrood election result in May. From Radio News Hub, I'm Frankie Hess. Sign.
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5: The funeral of Welsh singer Bonnie Tyler will take place later following her death last month at the age of 75. Over the weekend, hundreds of fans lined the streets of Mumbles as her coffin was driven through the town where she lived.
7: It was really special, wasn't it? Really special to watch and pay our respects and celebrate her life, really.
8: 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Her music touched a lot of people.
5: A celebration of her life is being held at Swansea Minster. Actress Amanda Abington has reached a five-figure settlement with the BBC. It's over allegations she made about her time on Strictly Come Dancing, where she alleged her professional partner, Giovanni Panice, had bullied and harassed her. The corporation upheld some but not all of the complaints. And the new Voice UK judge, Kelly Rowland, says she's looking for an artist that makes you feel something. The Destiny's Child singer will replace country star Leanne Rimes on the ITV singing programme.
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1: Warm, sunny and humid in the south. Cloudy with some outbreaks of rain in the north, though, becoming more persistent and heavier this afternoon in the far north. Highs today of 26 degrees Celsius.
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That is what this feature is all about. Songs you haven't heard in ages. Great memories from the 2000s on Rewind to the 2000s. The Rasmus in the Shadows, Sarah Bareilles and Love Song, and Top Loader, Dancing in the Moonlight. Another Rewind to the 2000s at the same time tomorrow.

Selena Gomez, Benny Blanco and Gracie Abrams, Call Me When You Break Up. 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Monday morning, 11:15. Good morning. Hope you're well. Weather-wise in Alton today, looking like a mainly overcast day, but still pretty warm and muggy. Highs of 26 degrees. Sunshine and showers tomorrow. Don't we need the showers? Highs of 25. Same again on Wednesday, down to 22. And Thursday, 21. And sunny intervals and a gentle breeze on Friday at highs of about 20 degrees. So a bit of respite on the way and some sunshine, but hopefully a bit of rain as well, because we need it so badly. Here's a tune, Beautiful South, Good as Gold.

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Pixie Lart all about tonight. This is Wave Valley Radio. Played Good as Gold by the Beautiful South earlier on. And I booked tickets to see Paul Heaton later on this year at the O2. I can't wait. I've been meaning to see Paul Heaton for so long. He's one of those acts that I've wanted to see in ages. And I'm finally going to get the chance later this year. So if you're going along to that as well, well, I'm sure you're looking forward to it as much as I am. It's Squeeze now, Another Nail in My Heart.

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This is Wave Valley Radio. It's time for our long song. We do this every weekday morning at this sort of time. Today, love this. The 12-inch version of Odyssey, Native New Yorker.

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Always love playing that. The 12-inch version of Odyssey, Native New Yorker. Morning, hope you're well. Dave here till 12 o'clock today. Looking forward to the Alton Classic Car Show. It's this Saturday from 10 till 4 on the High Street. An incredible display of classic cars, motorcycles and vehicles from across the world. And loads of stuff going on basically for everyone in the family because there's the cars. But then there's all the other stuff too. There's live music, performances through the day, stuff for the kids as well. Local shops, cafes and bars and restaurants all open too. Should be a great event on the High Street this coming Saturday. Here's One Direction and Perfect.

I'm Dave Trumper, back again tomorrow morning from 9. Stand by for the afternoon rewind from midday, songs from the 60s to the 90s. Then David Blower from 2, Paul Smy at 4, the Way Valley Radio Sports Show from 7, and the playlist from 8. I'll leave you with Santana. Have a good day.

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1: Wessex Water has become the latest utility to announce a hose pipe ban after weeks of hot and dry weather. It marks the first time in 50 years that they have introduced a ban. Meanwhile, we're in for some unsettled and changeable weather this week after what's on track to have been the driest summer on record. Andrew Burkill is from the Met Office.
2: Not every summer will be record-breakingly hot, but the trend is clear. With our warming climate, we're seeing extremes such as how dry this one has been and how hot this summer has been becoming more common and more frequent.
1: Meanwhile, people have been allowed to return to their homes in wildfire-struck areas in the West Midlands. Aidan Panettiere is being remembered as an amazing talent following her death aged 36. Her family confirmed the news to US network ABC this morning. They say she'll be remembered for her incredible light. And friends, family and fans are gathering to celebrate the life of Bonnie Tyler, who died last month at the age of 75. That's the latest from Radio News Hub. I'm Tanita Sims.
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5: And humid in the south. Cloudy with some outbreaks of rain in the north, though, becoming more persistent and heavier this afternoon in the far north. Highs today of 26 degrees Celsius.
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1: Wessex Water has become the latest utility to announce a hose pipe ban after weeks of hot and dry weather. It marks the first time in 50 years that they have introduced a ban. Meanwhile, we're in for some unsettled and changeable weather this week after what's on track to have been the driest summer on record. Andrew Burkill is from the Met Office.
2: Not every summer will be record-breakingly hot, but the trend is clear. With our warming climate, we're seeing extremes such as how dry this one has been and how hot this summer has been becoming more common and more frequent.
1: Meanwhile, people have been allowed to return to their homes in wildfire-stuck areas in the West Midlands. Hayden Panettiere is being remembered as an amazing talent following her death aged 36. Her family confirmed the news to US network ABC this morning. They say she'll be remembered for her incredible light. And friends, family and fans are gathering to celebrate the life of Bonnie Tyler, who died last month at the age of 75. That's the latest from Radio News Hub. I'm Tanita Sims.
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1: Warm, sunny and humid in the south. Cloudy with some outbreaks of rain in the north, though, becoming more persistent later. Highs today of 26 degrees Celsius.
5: Step into the Wave Valley time machine and travel back.

When the crowd say ball, selector. 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
2: 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The Surrey Business Amazon Growth Summit is a not-for-profit day at the Bush Hotel in Farnham on Wednesday the 16th of September, raising money for Young Enterprise, the charity helping young people into business. 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

0: People have been allowed to return to their homes in wildfire-struck areas in the West Midlands, but crews in South Wales said they were facing unprecedented demand over the weekend, tackling 14 wildfires yesterday. But we're in for some unsettled and changeable weather this week after what's on track to have been the driest summer on record. Andrew Burkill is from the Met Office.
1: Temperatures through the week are certainly going to be a lot lower than they have been recently, as opposed to so exceptionally high above. One thing that's less certain is how much rain there's going to be.
0: Wessex Water has become the latest utility to announce a hosepipe ban after weeks of hot and dry weather. It marks the first time in 50 years that they have introduced a ban. Developers of the Rosebank oil field have welcomed the closure of a consultation as a major step forward. Proposals on whether or not to open up an oil field in the North Sea are now in the hands of the government. And crowds have gathered to remember Welsh singer Bonnie Tyler after she died last month at the age of 75. That's the latest from Radio News Hub. I'm Tanita Sims.
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0: Warm, sunny and humid in the south. Cloudy with some outbreaks of rain in the north, though, becoming more persistent later. Highs today of 26 degrees Celsius.
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same tune, but yet another clammy, sticky afternoon. Janet Jackson, That's the Way Love Goes. Janet. Well, good afternoon. This is Wave Valley Radio 101.1 FM and also on DAB Plus all across East Alton and East Hampshire, and then around the world, around your neck of the woods on wavevalleyradio.uk, on the internet and smart speakers and all that kind of thing. Good afternoon. This is David Blower here on Wave Valley Radio until 4 o'clock this afternoon. Started off with a couple of top tunes, and I can promise you more of the same between now and 4 o'clock. So we alluded to the weather forecast there. It's not quite the sort of 30 degree baking sun shining down on us, but it's still pretty sticky, isn't it? 25 degrees or so at the moment, and it just feels very clammy, doesn't it? Well, the good news is that the temperature is going to drop during the course of this week, even down maybe

including the big car show, the car rally, which is happening next Saturday. But we'll continue with the music, and this is a tune from Depeche Mode, going back a bit, and New Life.

Thank you very much. That's Alex Warren. And good afternoon. This is Wave Valley Radio with David Blur until 4 o'clock. Hope you very much you had a good weekend. I did something different on Saturday, which I haven't done before. I went to the Triple F Open Day up at Four Marks in Station Road in Four Marks with some friends, and that was really, really good fun. Good music, good company, and a nice lot of different beers and ciders and food. Very enjoyable. Good thing the number 64 bus runs up and down to Four Marks, that's all I can say. Speaking of which, let's have a look at the traffic and travel, and the roadworks seem to be multiplying a little bit in Alton. There's the long-running set of multi-way traffic lights in Anstey Road, which is kind of blocking off the Lansdowne Road at the moment. There's also some new traffic lights, certainly they were there yesterday afternoon, Normandy Street, just outside the Alton House Hotel, traffic lights there, and also reports of roadworks in Lenton Street as well. So they've got you always wherever you're trying to drive around Alton. And one or two big potholes reported as well, which is hardly news, is it? On the trains, all appears to be okay on South Western Railway. Unlike Saturday night when I was trying to get back from Farnham, signalling issues. But to be fair, a replacement bus did come along, so that was good, got everybody home. Well, it's 20 past two. This is Wave Valley Radio, and back to the 60s with Ike and Tina Turner.

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Are You Getting Lucky? That's Daft Punk featuring Pharrell Williams. And you're listening to it on Way Valley Radio, 101.1 FM. And also now on DAB Plus across East Hampshire, which is all rather exciting. And if you want to retune your digital radio, I think you'll have to sort of do a scan on it, and it'll pick up it'll pick up all sorts of new interesting stations, including Way Valley Radio. See how you get on with that. Failing that, you can also hear us online on wayvalleyradio.uk, which is the revamped website. It's got loads of information about the station and the various presenters on here. So we were mentioning, the weather's sort of very changeable for the coming week, and next Saturday is the Alton Lines Classic Car Rally. It happens between 10 and 4. There'll be cars, I'm sure you've been to it before, there's cars all over the High Street, up Market Street, all over the place. Fantastic array of classic vehicles. And there's a particular theme this year. There should be about 20 classic French cars amongst all the other vehicles on display. And it's all raising funds for St Michael's Hospice, so a very good cause. It's one of those great fun sort of events where you go down the town, bump into people. No sticky fingers on those cars though, please. The owners seem to object to jammy fingers getting all over their nicely polished vehicles. So let's keep our fingers crossed that it doesn't rain on Saturday. We do need rain, but not when there's big events on and people have done an awful lot of work getting it all prepared. Right, just coming round to 2:30, and music now from Jessie J.

That's Wet Wet Wet on Wave Valley Radio, wishing I was lucky. Well, I don't know about you, but I know it was last week. It's last week's news. But the eclipse, I didn't feel very lucky about the eclipse. I just didn't seem to be able to get to grips with it all. I had my colander, and it didn't seem to be working for some reason. Didn't know which way around to hold it. The reflection of the eclipse didn't seem to work really. So better luck next time, in about 90 years' time, I think. Or 2090 is the next one. So we'll give that a try. Here's Tom Fletcher now, and One of Us.

as Ellie Goulding, and Still Falling For You on Way Valley Radio 101.1 FM and on DAB Plus across East Hampshire. So it's all very exciting. Now, in this sort of weather, the thought of going for a swim is a very nice idea. We've got information about an amazing swim that's coming up this weekend, actually. And I don't know about you. I don't know if you've been down the coast. I've been for a paddle. I haven't been in swimming properly. Goodness me. But one gentleman who is going to go for a serious swim down at the coast on this coming Saturday is Alton Football Club chairman Carl Saunders, who will be swimming to the Isle of Wight from the mainland in aid of Aspire, helping people paralysed by spinal cord injury. So the charity benefiting is Aspire. And Alton FC chairman Carl Saunders is swimming to the Isle of Wight. I'm not sure how far that is. I'm sure he knows. But good luck. Wow. And if you want to get involved in that, if you think that's worthy of donating a few pounds to, you can find his Just Giving page. To donate, it's the justgiving.com/page/Carl's Solent Swim. Now, talking of Alton Football Club, they're about to have their third cup game in a week, actually, tomorrow night. So last Tuesday night, they were in FA Cup extra preliminary round action and lost at home to Yateley United 2-0. So that's the end of the FA Cup dreams. Won't be going to Wembley this year. And then they were at home in the FA Vars on Saturday, but unfortunately lost to Badshot Lee 2-1. Well, there's more cup action tomorrow night, third cup game in a week, in the Hampshire Senior Cup against East Cowes Victoria Athletic. Kick-off is at 7:45 tomorrow evening. Now, of course, they're coming from the Isle of Wight, but I do understand that they're going to be coming over on the ferry as opposed to swimming over. So that's Alton at home tomorrow night in the Hampshire Senior Cup. And good luck to Carl, who's swimming from the mainland over to the Isle of Wight in aid of the charity Aspire on Saturday.

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It Ain't Me, Kygo and Selena Gomez. Well, it's 6 minutes to three. We'll have the news update at 3 o'clock, another look at the weather, and then another hour of excellent music here on Wye Valley Radio. And just a quick reminder about a couple of things that are happening in the public gardens in Alton on Friday afternoon. It's the regular kiddie session between 2 and 3. There's a entertainment put on every Friday by the town council in the public gardens for the younger children, and it's Zumba Kids this week, this coming Friday, 2 till 3. Work off a bit of that energy with Zumba Kids, and then on next Sunday, the 23rd, another Music in the Park. In fact, it's the final one of the summer, and the Blue Sky Big Band will be entertaining between 2 and 4 on Sunday afternoon in the bandstand on the 23rd of August. Blue Sky Big Band, 2 till 4. Here's Ariana Grande now, and God Is a Woman.

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1: People have been allowed to return to their homes in wildfire-struck areas in the West Midlands, but crews in South Wales said they were facing unprecedented demand over the weekend, tackling 14 wildfires yesterday. But we're in for some unsettled and changeable weather this week after what's on track to have been the driest summer on record. Andrew Burkill is from the Met Office.
2: Temperatures through the week are certainly going to be a lot lower than they have been recently, as opposed to so exceptionally high above. One thing that's less certain is how much rain there's going to be.
1: Wessex Water has become the latest utility to announce a hosepipe ban after weeks of hot and dry weather. It marks the first time in 50 years that they have introduced a ban. Developers of the Rosebank oil field have welcomed the closure of a consultation as a major step forward. Proposals on whether or not to open up an oil field in the North Sea are now in the hands of the government. And crowds have gathered to remember Welsh singer Bonnie Tyler after she died last month at the age of 75. That's the latest from Radio News Hub. I'm Tanita Sir.
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1: Outbreaks of rain across the north will spread into northern England and North Wales later. Further south, it remained dry with clear spells. A slightly cooler night with lows of 14 degrees Celsius. This.

big gong to finish the song. And that's Alphaville with Big in Japan on Wave Valley Radio 101.1 FM and on DAB Plus across East Hampshire. Good afternoon, this is David Blower until 4 o'clock. 4 o'clock, Paul Smy will be along.

Kiki D with the big number one from the summer of 1976, Don't Go Breaking My Heart. And of course, everybody always talks about the amazing long dry spell that we had in 76, 50 years ago. And I think we've surpassed all that in 2026, haven't we? It really has been exceptional. And we'll take a quick look at the weather now. It's going to be remaining about 25 degrees this afternoon. Should stay dry. There's just the odd chance of a spot of rain. Overnight lows of 15 degrees, so it's still not low enough, but about 25 tomorrow as well. And then the temperature is going to start easing off towards the weekend. We're going down to something like 20 degrees, and it looks like it's going to be really quite comfortable over the weekend, which is good news for the Classic Car Show and any other outdoor events that are going on this coming weekend. Wednesday, Thursday, Friday of this week could be a bit of rain here and there. Let's hope so. And overnight lows as well. That's the other thing, actually. It's going to get cooler overnight. By the end of the week, we could be down to single figures, which will be very welcome indeed. You'll have to start digging around the airing cupboard and digging out the duvet. It could be required again by the end of this week. It's, let's see, it's 13 minutes past 3, Way Valley Radio, and we're going to go off now to La Isla Bonita, together with Bonita, or even Madonna.

Hang on, I've got 50 pence. I'll just put it in the meter and we'll carry on. That's Chapel Rowan. And good luck, babe. And you heard it on Wave Valley Radio 101.1 FM and on DAB Plus across East Hampshire. Also online on wavevalleyradio.uk. And if you go to that website, you can see... Well, there's some frightening photographs of presenters, actually, but also you can see the whole lineup and the schedule and everything that's going on, and lots of what's on's information as well. And there's something I need to tell you about now. Mention the Hampshire Open Studios event is happening again between Saturday the 22nd, that's this coming Saturday, and then the 31st of August, so till the end of the month. The Hampshire Open Studios, this is where you can go to the homes or businesses of artists around the county and have a look at the work. And there's three places in Alton taking part in the Hampshire Open Studios this year. There's Freedom Through Expression, that's at the top of Crown Hill, celebrating creativity from artists with disabilities, local artists and skilled craftspeople. Also, this is a couple of private homes at 38 Rookswood on Wooties. It's the Ebert and Herring Family Show with landscapes and still life paintings and drawings. And in London Road, Hollybourne, number 89, Jill McKenzie and Jane Brown. They have original art and handmade pottery. So if you fancy going to have a look at some art, some pottery, some creative people around the Alton area. That's all happening with the Hampshire Open Studios starting on Saturday the 22nd. And you can find out more by going to the website hampshireopenstudios.org.uk/welcome. And all the information you will find there. Music now from Katie Melua, The Closest Thing to Crazy.

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1: That's The Script and Superheroes here on Wave Valley Radio. Just gone 3:30. This is David Blower until 4 o'clock this afternoon on this channel, and then Paul Smy will be along. So it's August the 17th, and a couple of interesting musical things from history, musical events from history, and from opposite ends of the 60s, actually. And we go all the way back to August the 17th, 1960, when the Beatles, who then consisted of John Lennon, Paul McCartney, George Harrison, Stuart Sutcliffe and Pete Best, they began their first German engagement at the Indra Club in Hamburg, where they contracted to play for 48 nights. Wow, and that was the making of them. That was back in 1960. There's been some interesting films about the very early pre-fame days of the Beatles. Then at the other end of the decade, when music had sort of changed so much, 1969, it was the final day of the three-day Woodstock Festival at Max Yazga's farm in upstate New York, where the audience of some 400,000 watched performances from Joe Cocker, Country Joe and the Fish, 10 years after the band, Johnny Winter and Crosby, Stills, Nash and Young. Not a bad lineup, is it? And so that was the famous Woodstock Festival, just about finishing off on this day back in 1969. And that was kind of the end of the hippies then, wasn't it, really? As we made our way into the 70s and things kind of changed. Well, we're going into the 80s with the next tune, and this is what the Great Britain and Northern Ireland team have been doing at the European Athletics Championship in Birmingham for the last week, winning a lot of gold.

That's Ed Sheeran and Shivers. Not much chance of shivering at the moment, really. We'll leave that till the winter. Have you seen him in that film yesterday? It was on the telly the other night, rather late, but it's a great film, and Ed Sheeran was playing Ed Sheeran, so, and he did a very good job of it as well. Wave Valley Radio, and now some paid-for information from Unicorn Orange in Farnham. And it's all about the Surrey Business Amazon Growth Summit, which is taking place at the Bush Hotel in Farnham on Wednesday, the 16th of September. The cost is £10.25. That includes a booking fee, and it's all in aid of the not-for-profit Young Enterprise Charity, helping young people into business. Search Unicorn Orange to book your place. Meanwhile, this is Joan Armour trading on Wave Valley Radio. Drop the Pilot.

that's good stuff. Do you remember them? Dodgy and Staying Out for the Summer. Another big hit with Good Enough. And yeah, that's good sentiment, staying out for the summer, and it has been absolutely fantastic, hasn't it? But maybe looking ahead to the autumn, you may be interested in some indoor activities. And if you're of a more mature age and you qualify for the Alton University of the Third Age, well, just a reminder that they have 85 different interest groups. That's absolutely phenomenal, isn't it? Whatever your interest, you should find a group there that will match them. 85 different interest groups. And the new year starts in September, the new term, and you don't have to even buy a new school uniform. If you want to take a look at what's on offer, I'm not going to read out all 85 different interest groups now. If you want to have a look, it's all on their website, which is alton.u3asite/UK. And you should be able to find more information about the different interest groups at the Alton U3A. Most of those meet down at the Alton Community Centre. Well, it's 11 minutes to 4, and Paul Smy will be here after the news at 4 o'clock. A little bit earlier this hour, we heard from Spandau Ballet, and we're going to keep the new romantic connection going now with Duran Duran.

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Absolutely brilliant. All back to the late 70s. Chic and an absolute disco classic. Love it. The Freak. Nile Rodgers, what a genius. Absolutely love it. Well, that's it from myself, David Blower, for this afternoon. And I'll be back next week between 2 and 4. Stay tuned. Paul Smyre is next after the 4 o'clock news. Have a very good week, won't you? Thanks for keeping me company during the last 2 hours. And this is Lenny Kravitz, our final tune of this programme. And this is Honey.

0: parts of the UK could see flooding this week, according to the Met Office, with heavy rain forecast to hit drought-stricken land. Rain will sweep down from Northern Ireland and Scotland towards the south of England and Wales today. Developers of the Rosebank oil field have welcomed the closure of a consultation as a major step forward. Proposals on whether to open up an oil field in the North Sea are now in the hands of the government, as Andy Burnham faces pressure from Donald Trump. Here's the First Minister, John Swinney.
1: We also have to be mindful of energy security of supply issues, which of course are very volatile because of the events that are taking place in the Middle East. These are legal requirements because previous consents have failed.
0: A 12-year-old boy has drowned in a river in northeast London. Emergency services were called to Hackney Marshes. The boy was recovered by police divers just after midnight on Sunday and was pronounced dead at the scene. And newly appointed Scotland head coach Sebastian Pocconioli says he is aware of the big challenge of national management. From Radio News Hub, I'm Johnny Holmes.
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3: Breaks of rain across the north will spread into northern England and north Wales later. Further south, it remained dry with clear spells. A slightly cooler night with lows of 14 degrees Celsius.
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Elton John there and Tiny Dancer. Well, that seems a little bit cruel on yourself there, Elton. Actually, I mean, I know you're not a very tall bloke, but don't you go like that. Anyway, good afternoon to you. It's Paul Smiley here on Wave Valley Radio 101.1 FM. On your smart speaker, don't forget, just say play Wave Valley Radio, and it will. And, of course, now on DAB+. Don't forget, it has to have the plus, else you may not get us. But, anyway, we'll be with you 24/7. And playing the best of yesteryear and of today, of course, which is what we do all the time. Now, this is no exception, the New Radicals, and you get what you give. Oh, right, okay, fair enough.

Alex Warren there, and Ordinary. Well, I'll tell you what, Alex, there's nothing ordinary about this Saturday. And why? I'll tell you why. Because it's the Alton Classic Car Show for 2026. It's a fantastic family day out in the heart of Alton. So why don't you come along and join in one of Alton's biggest, most popular community events, bringing the town centre to life with hundreds of stunning classic vehicles and entertainment for all ages. It takes place across the High Street, so you're not going to get down there on Saturday, forget about that. The show features an incredible display of classic cars, motorcycles and vehicles from across the world, alongside a special themed showcase of French classics for 2026. So you can expect Peugeots, you can expect Citroens, and anything else you like, you can possibly think of. It's perfect for families. It's more than just a car show. It's a full day out for the whole family, with live music performances throughout the day. There's children's entertainment and interactive activities. Of course, there's a grand prize. There has to be a grand prize with fantastic prizes. And then our local shops, cafes, bars and restaurants all open. New for this year, there's going to be a children's classic car zone. A new feature for this year, designed especially for younger visitors and adding even more family fun to the day. So, everything you could possibly want. It's a unique chance to get up close and chat with the owners, enthusiasts and owners from across the south of England there. Special feature cars and rare models, and of course it's supporting the great cause. Any proceeds from this event go to local charities, including St Michael's Hospice, who are helping support vital care in the community. So it's a really good thing to come along and support. It's going to be a lovely day as well. When is it? It's coming Saturday, it's the 22nd of August from 10 o'clock till 4. It's presented by our local Lions Club, so thank you for them. And it doesn't cost you a bean to come down and see them. But bring your wallet with you, because you're going to spend lots of money down here anyway in our local shops, also in supporting the event. And don't forget this grand prize draw as well, with some fantastic prizes. I will certainly be in it. I mean, I'm not a prize in it. No. Don't get me wrong. That must be a booby prize, that would be. But I will be buying my ticket, so I shall be looking to be a winner there, as long with many others, I'm sure. So don't forget, this Saturday, 22nd, starts at 10 o'clock, goes around right through until 4 o'clock in the afternoon.

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0: 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We don't

Charlie Puth and Selena Gomez there. We don't talk anymore. Well, you shouldn't have invited her to star on your record then, that's all I can say, Charlie. You know, if you hadn't asked Selena along, then it wouldn't be a problem, would it? Well, it's just a thought. That's all I'm saying. That's all I'm saying. Anyway, what's coming up next? Culture Club. And it's a miracle. Well, it's certainly a miracle. Those two are still talking, I suppose.

things that we don't know, and I'm sure many of you do by now, the yoga in the public gardens continues to pace this coming Sunday. It's from 9:15 registration, starts at 9:30 for an hour, and it's just a great way to relax and bring a lovely way, just sets you up nicely for a Sunday and then hopefully for the rest of the week. So there's going to be expert instructors there who helps you guide you through your yoga journey. All you need to take along is a mat, some water, and enjoy a relaxing hour of movement and mindfulness in nature. No booking required, just show up and stretch. How nice is that? Absolutely free, thanks to the Town Council. So thank you very much indeed. Very kind of you.

Prince and Little Red Corvette. Will there be one there in the car show this coming Saturday? I don't know. We'll have to come along and see, won't you? But there'll be lots and lots of cars there down the high street for you to enjoy looking at the way that their owners have kept them in pristine condition. And also there's some unusual ones as well. Now, I think it might be the last Music in the Park this coming Sunday afternoon. Did you enjoy last week's? Did you? It was saxophone, it was yesterday. I hope you enjoyed it. Possibly the last one. It doesn't say whether it is or isn't, but anyway, Blue Sky Big Band, they're going to be along this coming Sunday afternoon from 2 o'clock till 4 in the Open Public Gardens. Doesn't cost you a bean, as you know. All you need to do is take along your favourite snacks, your loved ones, probably a blanket, something to sit on. And it's going to be a wonderful afternoon there of community and live music. So, that's all you've got to do to get yourselves there. I think you can manage that and enjoy what I think may well be the last Music in the Park for this year. Okay, who is it? I'll remind you again. It's the Blue Sky Big Band.

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1: The Met Office are warning that parts of the UK could see flooding this week. It comes after weeks of heatwaves and dry weather has caused hard, drought-stricken land. Meanwhile, Angela Rayner has visited the burnt-out remains of homes in the West Midlands, gutted by a wildfire last week.
2: The devastation on the ground is absolutely horrendous. I met people who have been affected, losing their property or the damage that's been done there.
1: Residents evacuated from their homes in the area have been allowed to return to view their property. The University of Cambridge's Chancellor has condemned what he called the racist feeding frenzy around Professor Jason Arday, who resigned from his post as Professor of Sociology of Education at Cambridge last week after accusations of plagiarism were made against him. The 41-year-old was found dead in Battersea, South London on Friday. And Bonnie Tyler was remembered as a star but never a diva at a funeral that included renditions of some of her biggest hits. From Radio News Hub, I'm Johnny Holmes.
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4: According to new stats, nearly 3 in 10 divorced or separated parents say they find it difficult to coordinate holiday plans with a former partner. Solicitor Jade Hampson explained more.
5: Whilst the summer holidays are an exciting time, for many separated families this period can bring added stress. 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Having conversations early, putting children first and managing expectations can help ensure these cherished moments can still be enjoyed. To learn more, visit slatergordon.uk.
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8: Good news for job seekers. There's more summer jobs around than there were last year. New figures from the Recruitment and Employment Confederation show the number of seasonal job ads is up more than 7% on the same time last year. REC spokesperson Shazia Ejaz says the rise could be a sign that businesses are coping better with rising costs.
9: It might be now that people have adapted to some of that a bit more and are feeling a bit more confident to actually put their foot down and hire a little bit more.
8: The average asking price for a new home fell by more than £7,000 this month. That's according to property website Rightmove, who also cut its annual house price forecast from a 2% rise to between no change and a 2% fall. And grey paint sales are in decline as homeowners turn to warmer colours. Paint brand Lick says demand for grey paint has halved to just 2.3% of sales, while green is now the most popular shade, making up 17.4% of sales.
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1: Outbreaks of rain will spread into northern England and North Wales by dawn. Further south, it will remain dry with clear spells. A slightly cooler night with lows of 14 degrees.

Rita Frank in there, and I say a little prayer. Well, thank you, Rita. I do appreciate that. Welcome back to the second hour of the program. It's Paul Smiley here on Wave Valley Radio 101.1 FM. On your small speakers, don't forget to say play Wave Valley Radio, and it does. And finally, of course, the new one, yes, the new one, the biggie one, that one that connects us to most of Northeast Hampshire now, and that is DAB Plus. Don't forget DAB Plus. If you've got a DAB Plus radio set, then tune in for Wave Valley Radio, and you'll get us there. This is Ava Max, My Heart and My Heart. That doesn't make sense, does it? No, it can't be right. I see. No, that's why, it's because it's my head and my heart. That's why. I should put my glasses on. I'd be able to read it then, wouldn't I?

in a candle and quartz there, tell us it's too late. Well, I don't know about that. It's only too late if you've missed your train or something of that nature. Then it's too late. But as regards what I'm going to do next, it's never too late. Now, it's to tell you what the weather's going to be like locally as compared to what the national forecast is. Are we going to get any of the wet stuff down here? That's the main thing, isn't it? Well, it doesn't look like it really. Light cloud, gentle breeze for most of today. Tomorrow looks like it's cloudy, but those temperatures still staying fairly high, right up into the mid-20s. Wednesday the 19th, might be some light rain around. Oh, not enough, I don't think, to make a big difference. But during the morning and over the lunchtime and early afternoon period, there could be some light rain around. So we'll look forward to that. So what about Thursday? Light rain showers sometime in the afternoon is a possibility. And the same again on Friday, saying about light rain. So we may get some of the wet stuff at some stage. But as we continue into the weekend, and it's most important, of course, it's the Alton Car Show that's coming Saturday, and it looks as though it's going to be absolutely perfect. 19, 20 degrees, sunny intervals, and with a gentle breeze. No chance of rain either. Well, slight chance, but I don't think we're going to get any, so keep your fingers crossed on that. As we look a little bit further ahead into the next week and onto the bank holiday, well, it is starting to cool down just a shade, around about 22 degrees for most of the week. Now, would you believe it, bank holiday weekend? There might even be a shower or two a week around, so we shall wait and see. This is Kenny Thomas. Time now is just coming up to, I can't actually see now. I won't bother telling you time. Oh, I can see the time now, yes. I really must put my glasses on, it's a lot easier. 20 past five. This is Kenny Thomas, thinking about your love. I should think about wearing glasses, I think.

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3: US actor Hayden Panettiere is being remembered as an amazing talent following her death aged 36. Her family confirmed the news to US network ABC this morning. They say she'll be remembered for her incredible light. She started acting as a child and later found fame in hit series Heroes and Nashville. Brendan O'Carroll has announced the Mrs. Brown's Boys Christmas and New Year's specials have been cancelled as he faces an unexpected medical issue. The creator and star of the show says the recordings would not be going ahead as he requires immediate surgery. Anne Hathaway has paid tribute to her Princess Diaries co-star Dame Julie Andrews as she was named as Disney legend. She was joined by Jumanji star Dwayne Johnson, Hamilton creator Lin-Manuel Miranda and the Jonas Brothers as the latest stars to receive the honour at Disney fan event D23. And there was a wicked reunion at the O2 in London last night as Ariana Grande brought out Cynthia Erivo during her residency at the arena. The singer starred alongside Erivo in the Wicked movies
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Olivia Rodrigo there and Drop Dead. Probably a sentiment some of our local football supporters might have expressed at the weekend, as none of the teams were particularly successful. Saints, they played Sunday afternoon. They lost 2-1 at Watford. And Portsmouth, they played Saturday. They did a great deal better. They were at home and they scored first, but they lost 3-1 at home to QPR, so that wasn't great either. What about Aldershot? Did they keep spirits up? No, they didn't. They lost 1-0 at home to Hartlepool. And our own Alton Town, what did they do? They went out of the FA Bar, so we won't be going. We'll be going to Wembley this year. As they lost 2-1 at home to Bradshot Lee. However, they're back in action tomorrow night. It's the Hampshire Senior Cup and they're at home to Cowes. So let's hope they've had a wasted journey from the Isle of Wight. and Alton can send them packing back on the red funnel. So, anyway, that's tomorrow evening, 7:45. Down at Anstey Park. If you can pop along and support them, they'd love to see you there. Please do go along if you can. This is Fleetwood Mac and Seven Wonders. Well, just one goal would do, actually. We don't need that many.

0: Barry Cryer, sadly no longer with us, but he was one of the greatest comedy scriptwriters of all time, without a doubt. And some of the gags he came out with were wonderful. So you can imagine this one. A group of British people are flying home on a plane, chartered by the government, so that's a good thing. The pilot's voice comes over the intercom saying, good afternoon, ladies and gentlemen, this is Captain Speaker. We're flying up 35,000 feet. Visibility is good. The weather in London is fine and clear at 15 degrees centigrade. Oh, and by the way, I'm working from home. Pandemonium, as you could imagine, ensued. I love it. Jack the car, I feel for you. I don't feel for them at all.
1: Chaka, chaka, chaka, chaka, gone. 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
4: Enzo Maresca says he's not too concerned despite Manchester City's 3-0 defeat against Arsenal in the Community Shield. The new City boss is trying to remain positive.
5: It's the beginning. We have many things that we need to do better. But again, I think it was a good reaction after the first goal we conceded. Reset, analyse the game.
4: Meanwhile, it appears Rodri is leaving the Etihad. Barcelona have reportedly agreed a fee with Manchester City for Spain's World Cup winning captain. One other piece of transfer news. And Spurs keeper Guglielmo Vicario is sent to sign for Juventus on a season-long loan. There's one match in the Championship tonight. Cardiff City are involved in a Welsh derby on their return to the second tier of English football. The Bluebirds host Wrexham. Amy Hunt says winning four golds at the European Athletics Championship surpassed her expectations. The British sprinter won two individual and two relay titles in Birmingham. And Arthur Ferry has been named in the Great Britain's Davis Cup team for the home qualifying tie against Ecuador next month.
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3: Sport.

The B-52s and Love Shack there. Well, almost time for us to go. A couple more tracks, I think. Pocket and Slow Hand by the Pointer Sisters. So it just remains for me to say thank you for your coming this afternoon. I'll be back again on Saturday morning between 10 o'clock and 12 when it's a car show. And if you can't join me then, well, at least come down and look up at the window, give me a wave, and I'll wave back to you. So in the meanwhile, look after yourselves, look after each other, stay safe. And the most important thing, of course, is just to enjoy life. Now, those of you who know me, of course, I've been bald for years, but I've kept my combs out. I just couldn't part with them, I'm afraid. Yeah, okay. Ta-ta now.

0: parts of the UK could have flooding this week, with heavy rain forecast to hit hard drought-stricken land. Some areas will have the first meaningful rain for a long time, according to the Met Office, after weeks of heat waves and dry weather have left many areas facing water shortages. Housing Secretary Angela Rayner has visited the remains of homes in the West Midlands that were destroyed by a wildfire.
1: The community have come together to really support each other, but it is devastating to see the level of damage and the emotional turmoil of losing everything.
0: Residents evacuated from their homes in the area have now been allowed to return to view their properties. There can be no tolerance for reckless driving, Ireland's Premier has said, after a fatal head-on crash involving a stolen vehicle. Five teenagers died and four people were seriously injured in the crash on the M9 motorway in County Kildare yesterday morning. And Princess Eugenie has named her baby daughter Adelaide. The latest addition to the royal family was born in Lisbon, Portugal. From Radio News Hub, I'm Johnny Holmes.
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5: Developers of the Rosebank oil field have welcomed the closure of a consultation as a major step forward. It's ahead of the final decision from the UK government on whether the project can go ahead. Environmental groups have raised concerns over the impact of climate change, but Andy Burnham's facing pressures from the Conservatives and Donald Trump, saying it could support jobs and the economy. Consumer confidence took a step back in August as job security worsened to its weakest level for more than 3 years. It was the third consecutive month where surveyed Britons highlighted increased concerns over the UK labour market. Later this week, the Office for National Statistics will reveal the latest official jobs market data, which has highlighted a continued slowdown in vacancies in recent months. And Virgin Trains has been given track access for new services between London and Paris, Brussels and Amsterdam in 2030 is a step forward for its plans to rival Eurostar. Rail regulator the Office of Rail and Rail says it has granted approval for Sir Richard Branson's company to run up to 20 new daily return services through the Channel Tunnel.
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0: Outbreaks of rain will spread into northern England and North Wales by dawn. Further south, it will remain dry with clear spells. A slightly cooler night with lows of 14 degrees.

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4: US actor Hayden Panettiere is being remembered as an amazing talent following her death aged 36. Her family confirmed the news to US network ABC this morning. They say she'll be remembered for her incredible light. She started acting as a child and later found fame in hit series Heroes and Nashville. Brendan O'Carroll has announced the Mrs. Brown's Boys Christmas and New Year's specials have been cancelled as he faces an unexpected medical issue. The creator and star of the show says the recordings would not be going ahead as he requires immediate surgery. Anne Hathaway has paid tribute to her Princess Diaries co-star Dame Julie Andrews as she was named a Disney legend. She was joined by Jumanji star Dwayne Johnson, Hamilton creator Lin-Manuel Miranda and the Jonas Brothers as the latest stars to receive the honour at Disney Fan Event D23. And there was a wicked reunion at the O2 in London last night as Ariana Grande brought out Cynthia Erivo during her residency at the arena. The singer starred alongside Erivo in the Wicked movies
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4: Enzo Maresca says he's not too concerned despite Manchester City's 3-0 defeat against Arsenal in the Community Shield. The new City boss is trying to remain positive.
5: It's the beginning. We have many things that we need to do better. But again, I think it was a good reaction after the first goal we conceded. Reset, analyse the game.
4: Meanwhile, it appears Rodri is leaving the Etihad. Barcelona have reportedly agreed a fee with Manchester City for Spain's World Cup winning captain. One other piece of transfer news. And Spurs keeper Guglielmo Vicario is sent to sign for Juventus on a season-long loan. There's one match in the Championship tonight. Cardiff City are involved in a Welsh derby on their return to the second tier of English football. The Bluebirds host Wrexham. Amy Hunt says winning 4 goals at the European Athletics Championship surpassed her expectations. The British sprinter won 2 individual and 2 relay titles in Birmingham. And Arthur Ferry has been named in the Great Britain's Davis Cup team for the home qualifying tie against Ecuador next month.
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1: The Met Office are warning that parts of the UK could see flooding this week. Rain will sweep down from Northern Ireland and Scotland towards the south of England throughout the day. Meanwhile, Angela Rayner has visited the burnt-out remains of homes in the West Midlands gutted by a wildfire last week.
2: Looking at the devastation on the ground is absolutely horrendous. What I would say is the community have been exceptional, looking out for each other.
1: Residents evacuated from their homes in the area have been allowed to return to view their properties. Morrison's shed almost 5,000 jobs last year as part of efforts by the private equity-backed grocer to shore up its finances. The Bradford-based retailer also revealed that its total debt levels rose, despite cost-cutting across the business. And a monkey has safely returned to his Highland home after escaping from an enclosure overnight. Search teams were out looking for young male Japanese macaque Luca throughout the day after he escaped from the Highland Wildlife Park. That's the latest from Radio News Hub. I'm Johnny Holmes.
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1: Some heavy bursts of rain tonight, with the far northeast staying wet for longer. Cloudy conditions to continue, becoming breezy in the north and west. Mild throughout, lows of 14 degrees.

0: heart.
1: Hello and welcome to Wey Valley Sports. I hope you've had a fantastic Monday so far. I'm joined tonight in the studio by Tim.
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1: And we have a lot to bring to you tonight, so do stay tuned. Starting off locally, Alton are hoping to bounce back after being knocked out of the FA Vase Cup to Bagshot Lee. The Brewers hold East Cowes Athletic in the Hampshire Senior Cup tomorrow evening at 7:45. In cricket, Alton women lost by 9 runs to Yateley, and not a great weekend for the men either, who lost to Bournemouth by 236 runs. Good news for the hockey team though, as they beat Fleet comfortably 3-0 in the semi-finals of the Mixed Summer League Cup. Down the road now, and Farnham continue to lose as they were beaten 2-1 by KSI-owned Dagenham and Redbridge, making it 2-2 losses so far this season. And after a winning start for Aldershot this season, they follow up that win with a 1-0 loss at home to Hartlepool. In national news now, Arsenal win the Community Shield. Arsenal have beaten Manchester City 3-0 in Cardiff, giving Mikel Arteta's side their first major silverware of the new domestic season. It was also Enzo Maresca's first competitive game in charge as Manchester City's manager. In some transfer news, Arsenal look to strengthen their defence. They're reportedly in talks with Bayer Leverkusen over a possible move for England defender Gerald Quansah. They're also in talks for another England defender, Ezri Konsa, but refused to meet Aston Villa's market value of the player. Tottenham finished pre-season unbeaten. Spurs ended their pre-season preparations with a 3-0 victory over Hoffenheim, with Mickey Moore scoring twice and Richarlison also finding the net. Newcastle and Sunderland add to squads. Both North East clubs have announced new arrivals, with Newcastle bringing in Bosnian Amar Dedic, the Benfica right back, and Sunderland signing Dayan Mathale, and the Toulouse left back. And the Premier League countdown is on as it starts this Friday, August 21st. So we will be here to bring you a preview later on in the show. So do stay tuned. And of course, it was the European Athletics Championship that has just happened recently. That has concluded now, but here are the main headlines from that. Georgia Hunter-Bell wins the European 1,500-meter gold. Britain's Georgia Hunter-Bell stormed to 1,500-meter gold at the European Championships in Birmingham, producing a superb final lap to win in 4 minutes, 7 seconds and 78 nanoseconds. Amy Hunt became the first athlete to win 4 gold medals at a single European Athletics Championships, completing her haul with victory in the mixed 4x100m relay. Great Britain won both the men's and women's 4x100m relay titles in Birmingham. The women's quartet included Amy Hunt, Dina and Asher Smith, while the men's team featured Jeremiah Azu, Louis Hinchcliffe and Zarnell Hughes. Jasmine Sawyers takes long jump silver. Sawyers missed out on gold by just 1 centimetre, jumping a personal best of 6.99 metres. And Keely Hodgkinson finishes second in the 800-metre sprint, beaten by Switzerland's Audrey Wero. And in total, GB finished second in the European medal table. Britain ended the Birmingham Championships with 19 medals, which finishing second behind just Italy. So not a bad outing. Do stay tuned as we will have more to talk to you about that too later on.
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0: Hello and welcome back to Wey Valley Sports. So the biggest sporting event that happened recently is of course the Birmingham Athletics Championship. So yeah, it was a very good innings for Great Britain. Obviously Amy Hunt being one of the stars of the championships. Tim, yeah, you watched a lot of the Athletics Championship.
1: I do like a bit of athletics, and obviously there was the European Championships, but it's the first time it's been hosted in the UK as well, so it was big shoes to fill. I think there's definitely some things the organisers can learn, because obviously there was disquiet about so the price of some of the tickets and stadium not being filled in the early rounds, but it was good to see it was pretty much a full house in the latter days of the tournament. I think probably one of the biggest stories from the tournament is, as you say, Amy Hunt. She went in wanting to get the 4 gold medals. She's come out with the 4 gold medals. She said, "I want to be iconic," and I think she has become
0: 100%.
1: She's become the star girl of British athletics.
0: What an incredible athlete,
1: on and off the track. I think obviously we do have quite a lot of stars in the team, a lot of gold medals. We think we've got nine gold medals, as you said earlier. With just lost out to Italy in the medal table by one gold, but yeah, it's like she's got Amy Hunt, she's got a world silver, got a Commonwealth silver.

0: mother, and now she's got 4 European golds. She's got a bit of a way to catch Dina Asher-Smith. She's become now the most decorated, I think, European sprinter or something like that they said. So, bit of a way, but obviously Dina Asher-Smith's been on the scene over a decade now, and Amy Hansen been on it a few years. So, as we build up, probably in the next, I think, 2-3 years towards the next Olympics, it's you could definitely see Amy Hunt going there. She keeps on this trajectory, going for gold at the Olympics. That'd be exciting.
1: Yeah, well, I mean, if she comes to this championship and won not one but 4 golds, then I'd be very surprised if she didn't win a gold. One athlete which I am surprised didn't win a gold is Keely Hodgkinson. There was a lot of hype towards her leading into the championship, but unfortunately she did just miss out.
0: Yeah, it was an interesting race. I think it was led out by obviously the gold medalist from Switzerland, Wero. Keely was right on her tail. It was the 3 big ones: Wero, Keely, and Femke Broders Bolle, who's moved up from the 400s and the 400 hurdles into the 800 events. So it's not maybe a natural event, but those 3 were streaks ahead of the rest of the field, and Keely didn't quite have enough kick on that last sort of 200-300 meters to get that goal. And you could sort of see the slight disappointment on her face as she was realizing down the back straight wasn't quite within her grasp. But she was still so proud to get European silver. She's obviously got some gold medals in the past, and I think she's not in the best form right now. So I think when she hits her best form, she can be gold medal threat again. It's a shame for her not to win gold on home soil.
1: Yeah, but let's not focus on the negatives, because we have a lot of positives to focus on. It says on my notes here, Dina Asher-Smith became the most decorated athlete in European Championship history.
0: Incredible. And absolutely incredible.
1: And maybe more next time, because in 2 years I'm sure she'll still be running.
0: Possibly. I mean, I don't know how often they hold these Europeans. It's every two years.
1: London has actually put in a bid to host the next one.
0: Well, that's for the World Championships.
1: Oh, was that something else?
0: Well, that's the whole, when the whole world gets involved, as opposed to just
1: Europe. Yeah, that makes sense.
0: London is obviously... London hosted the Worlds in 2018, and they're obviously they're going to put in a bid to host, I think, in 2030, I want to say, or 2028. So it'd be really exciting if we could get those back in the UK, back in London, because it's a great stadium down there. Obviously, you had 2012 Olympics there, and had some other events there. Obviously, home of West Ham United at the moment. So that'd be exciting.
1: It'd be an interesting thing to go to, I think.
0: I think the great thing about these athletics was there were these amazing stories all over the games. It wasn't just like in the sprinting. There was in the longer distance events, in the field events, even in the sort of the marathons, on the sort of the final day. There were sort of all these sort of little stories from all these athletes and different people sort of coming to the fore, and I think it was a really great show for athletics as a whole. And I think they really need to push themselves into the lineup more, because they've got a great product, so great athletes, great stories, and I think it's not talked about enough in the media and even in the office and in work and in. So I think the more sort of events we can have which is visible and is promoted, that'll be really good. I think maybe we missed a little bit of a trick, so I don't know how much it was promoted sort of in Birmingham itself. Apparently not as much as it could have been done, but I think definitely with hopefully some more, obviously the events hopefully in London in a few years, and obviously the Diamond League events that happen, I hope it gets some more people, more kids and youth inspired to take up track and field events.
1: Hopefully. And on the topic of inspiration and publicity towards athletics, what would you say is your favourite sport that they do in athletics?
0: Ooh, that's an interesting one.
1: I'm going with pole vaulting. I think that is one of, I think, the most impressive looking, like how high that they actually jump. It's just impressive to me.
0: Yeah. I mean, the one you always kind of look forward to is the 100 metres, because that's like, when I was growing up, it was Usain Bolt, and it was the 100 metres. So that's kind of the one you think of. But recently, I quite like the 110 metre hurdles. That's one of the events I like. I think one of the reasons I like that was one of the first sort of athletics events I watched was the Commonwealth Games in New Delhi, and I remember there was an Australian athlete who won the 110 metre hurdles. She'd come back from like some injuries. I can't remember her name now, but for some reason that sort of stuck with me. So I said that's my favourite event, 110 metre hurdles.
1: Yeah, this whole athletics thing takes me back to school sports days.
0: were you any good at, what did you do in the sports day?
1: I did long jump and pole vault, and then a bit of running, I think, if I remember correctly.
0: I think I did they had the 300 metres for us. I think I came in fifth place, so not that great.
1: Out of how many people?
0: I don't know, eight, maybe it was eight, seven, oh, or eight.
1: I was worried you were going to say five then for a second.
0: It wasn't quite last, no.
1: No, but definitely I think high jump for me is the funnest one to do. I don't remember how I did, obviously, it was a long time ago, but
0: I remember we did high jump once in school, and I remember the first time I couldn't sort of bring myself to jump over it, because it was like really weird, trying to sort of trust yourself to this sort of mat going backwards, sort of your back and your head. But I beat my fear on the second goal, got over whatever the height was. So I was like, did it at least once.
1: There's throwing things like javelin and shot put.
0: Yeah, I remember learning how to do. I remember learning how to do the sort of the step up for javelin. That's what I do now when I play ultimate frisbee. Is I do the javelin sort of run up when I'm teeing off.
1: Yeah, so it's a useful transferable skill. I'm not sure if that was actually in the athletics championship.
0: Yeah, javelin, yeah.
1: Shot put?
0: Yeah. All of the track and field events there is the European championships.
1: There is that foundation of athletics, like, because obviously everyone does that stuff at school. But then I guess it's a lot different to sports like football or F1 or rugby or stuff like that, where it's harder to get inspired by it, I think.
0: Yeah, I mean, I've never really thought about it before, but actually if you kind of think about it, a lot of the sort of the field events are actually quite strange, and if you were creating a list of events now, you probably wouldn't really think of any of them. It's like, and they're all so even though it's sort of within the same sport, they're all vastly different, require vastly different sort of skill sets. Like, the person who's doing the hammer throw needs someone completely different to the person who's doing the long jump. You need someone completely different to doing the pole vault. And it's just like, yeah. And I remember reading an article about how the pole vaulters have to like take their pole through the airport, and it's like they have to wait really long in airports to sort of get that through security.
1: No, you don't want to host one of these events in America. That's for sure.
0: Yeah.
1: Anyway, we'll be back for you in just a minute to recap or preview the upcoming Premier League.

0: Hello and welcome back to Away Valley Sports. So, the Premier League is back next week, and our first indicator onto how things may go into the Premier League, of course, it was the Community Shield the other day, and Arsenal came out comfortable at 3-0 at victories. Their new signing, Bruno Guimaraes, did have a very good game. Do you think, Tim, that this is a good indicator into what might happen in the Premier League?
1: I think it's a good indicator for Arsenal. I think it's a bad indicator for Maresca's new look Man City team. I think Arsenal can take great heart from this, because it's not the biggest of finals that there is, but Arsenal in recent times have not performed very well in finals, particularly against Manchester City. So it's to pretty much take them to the cleaners. Stamp their authority on this and on the new Premier League season. I think it's a big statement we won it last year. We're going to come out and we're going to win it again, and we want to go for the Champions League as well. So I think Man City have got big problems in the wake of Guardiola's exit. There looks like an impending exit of Rodri. It looks like it's not quite a settled team yet. Well, obviously, they've had some big money moves come in. I think they're not quite settled in yet. You've just got Maresca trying to put his stamp on the side, and they've still linked with a lot of players. Still, some players could leave. So, I think there's a lot of issues at City that still need resolving before they could be considered serious title contenders this year. But I put Arsenal as the number one favourites to retain their title.
0: Oh yeah, 100%. But did you know that there's actually a curse of Community Shield winners?
1: Winning the Community Shield.
0: The last time a Community Shield winner went on to win the Premier League was in 2017, when Man City won the Community Shield, went on to win the following season. Since then, it's never happened.
1: No. I think this is the exception to the recent trend. I think Arsenal will go on and win this league.
0: I'd be surprised if they didn't, to be honest, because if you look at this Man City team, you'd obviously always consider Man City as the closest competitor, but this Man City team, I think, is just not it. They've lost all that spark that they had about them, and they've only made one notable signing so far, that in Elliot Anderson, which is risky. Obviously, he didn't set the world alight on this match, but if you look into similar profile signings that City have made in the past, such as Calvin Phillips, that hasn't worked out, and then for this price tag, it seems like it could go one of two ways, I guess.
1: Yeah, I think Elliot Anderson will be a success at City. Whether it'll be a success under Maresca, I don't know.
0: Do you think Maresca will last long in the job, or maybe he'll be another David Moyes at United?
1: I think he'll be a bit different to David Moyes, because I think he's got more confidence than Moyes had at the time in their own ability. But I think it'll be interesting. I think if let's say come let's say March time, City are languishing in fourth or even fifth in the table, I think City's hierarchy could move to sack him if they think they're going to miss out on Champions League football. I think if they're within the Champions League places, his job's safe, unless there's some big fallout behind the scenes, which I don't think there'll be, because he's worked there before in a number two coach role capacity, and he's got a good relationship with the owners, which is obviously why they brought him in as Guardiola's replacement. So I think there's always a target winning the league for City, but I think his remit will be maintain Champions League football as a bare minimum. I think if he does that, his job's safe, barring any big fallout behind the scenes.
0: Yeah, I would agree.
1: You never know, stranger things have happened in the league.
0: Yeah, but if City fans or just anyone would be looking at City and thinking that this team's surely not going to win the league.
1: I mean they could do well in the cup. I could see them winning the FA Cup again potentially, or even the League Cup, which they won both last year. Be interested to see how they stack up when it actually comes to the first competitive games of the season.
0: Yeah, I think they're definitely due a few more signings, which I'm sure that they will make. But for now, the team looks fairly weak.
1: Yeah, I think in the early stage of the season, I can see Spurs getting off to a good start, as they sometimes do, and then falling back into their relegation form. I think considering all the money they've spent, it'll be ridiculous if they go down. But particularly considering the weakness of the three newly promoted teams, I think probably as we sort of get in towards October, November time, I could probably see Man United and potentially new look Chelsea, because they've looked good in pre-season, causing Arsenal the most problems out of those sort of
0: Chelsea
1: big clubs. Potentially.
0: We were having this conversation about Chelsea in previous weeks, so then you backed them to get relegated, and now you're backing them to challenge for the title.
1: Well, that's why I think that they can blow hot and cold. Like, on the one hand, they could be terrible, or on the other hand, they could be on the brink of being not bad. I think pre-season is, of all the sort of big six pre-seasons, Chelsea's has looked okay.
0: Mm.
1: I think Liverpool's has looked worrying. I think once the season gets in, we'll really see if Iriola can handle a big job, because obviously he did a wonderful job at Bournemouth, but in the greatest possible way, Bournemouth's capacity, stadium has capacity about 11,000.
0: Well, the thing with Iriola is that, if you remember when he started at Bournemouth, everyone was predicting him to be the first manager to be sacked in the league. Yeah. And then obviously he turned things around, so I think Iriola is a great manager. He just needs to be given that time. Whether he is given that time in Liverpool, he'll remain to be seen, but if I'm Liverpool's board, then I'm going to stick with him for at least the season.
1: Yeah. I think obviously getting a quick start will be really important to get the fans on side, to get the players on side.
0: Mm.
1: I think the same will be true both at Chelsea and, well, basically of all the teams. I can see Sunderland and Bournemouth potentially producing some shocks again in the league. Obviously, neither of them were expecting to get European football at the start of the season, and both of them will be playing in the Europa League come September, October time. So I can see them. I mean, they've kept. I mean, obviously, Bournemouth seem to lose players every year and then seem to get better. So, it'll be interesting to see if they can continue that trend. And obviously, Sunderland, for the moment at least, have managed to keep the core of their squad together and made a few additions as well. So, but also be interesting to see how those clubs handle the pressure of playing sort of Thursday, Sunday.
0: That's the thing.
1: That often in the past has led to poor results in the league following European results.
0: And so. I predict that will happen again.
1: Yeah.
0: Maybe more so for Bournemouth. I don't know how far they'll actually progress in the Premier League, but I think Bournemouth have a slightly thinner squad than Sunderland do. But I don't think they'll finish in the top half, neither of those teams, next season.
1: Interesting.
0: I'll just put that one out there. But yeah, back onto Liverpool. Obviously, everyone's talking about Man City, how their team has degraded in quality. Liverpool, they've lost all their star players from that Klopp era. Salah's gone, Robertson's gone, Konate's gone, and their signings look questionable. There's a 60 million unknown French centre-back. Munoz from La Liga, who is also of unknown quantity, only got like 13 goals and assists last season in La Liga. It'll be interesting to see how he adapts to the Premier League. And I think Liverpool are definitely very far from being considered title challengers. I think their aim should be to get into the Champions League.
1: Yeah. It'll actually be a miracle at the form right now, a miracle if Liverpool make the Champions League.
0: Well, this is pre-season. How much emphasis do you put on pre-season actually, like, making a difference?
1: Not a lot, but I just, that's the feeling I'm getting at the moment, is if it'll be a good season if Liverpool make the Champions League.
0: Yes, pre-season can be an indicator into how teams could do, but you can see teams having really bad pre-seasons and then going on to do great in the league. For example, Aston Villa last pre-season, we lost to Walsall last pre-season and then went on to have one of our greatest seasons ever, finishing fourth, winning the Europa League. So,
1: and after such a poor start, like, you didn't win your first four games and you were like in the bottom three.
0: Yeah.
1: And then Emery managed to turn it around big time.
0: Yeah. On the topic of Aston Villa, there's been a lot of changes in that squad as well. Obviously losing Tielemans to Man United, Morgan Rogers to Chelsea, and Digne to PSG.
1: Yeah.
0: But yeah, all of these players have now been replaced with interesting replacements. Well, I don't agree with the signing of Alejandro Garnacho, I think.
1: That's a weird signing, I think.
0: I think there's no chance that that works out. I know the media really don't like him and they hound him all the time, but whenever I watch him, he's not been that great.
1: No. He was okay for United in spells, but that was when he was a young player. Now he's not as much of a young player. He needs to try and kick on.
0: Mm.
1: And at the moment, he's not kicking on. He's almost going backwards. So be interested to see if he can revive his career at Villa.
0: Yeah. I expect Villa to fall off a little bit in the table, but because Unai Emery is still the manager, and I would argue currently the best manager in the league, would you disagree?
1: Do you think this could be Emery's last season at Villa?
0: Well, he's been here for quite a while, so it depends. If we fall off massively, then I wouldn't be surprised, but
1: yeah.
0: I don't know, every year has got to come to an end.
1: Yeah. I think one of the surprises of a year, this is an interesting take, will be Hull City.
0: You think so?
1: I don't think they'll stay up, but I think they could spring a few surprise results.
0: Like a Blackpool 2011-esque team.
1: Possibly.
0: Oh yeah, I think they'll definitely spring a few surprise results. Whenever in the Premier League they seem to do that.
1: I could see them holding Man United on the first weekend.
0: I agree. I always had the exact same thing. I could see them. I was telling them they're going to beat United, because obviously everyone's hyping up United this season due to Carrick's form last season. Yeah. People are picking them as title challengers. I personally don't see it, because United still have too many inconsistencies about their game in their squad, and
1: they've got quite a thin squad as well. Like they've got a lot of kids on the bench at the moment, and they've also got the pressure of Champions League football to contend with, which they didn't have last year. So it'll be interesting to see, can they juggle that with trying to challenge for the Premier League in the top four?
0: Mm-hmm. So are you ready for some predictions?
1: Yes, let's
0: first
1: do
0: of all
1: some.
0: I think we both agree on who's going to finish first.
1: Arsenal.
0: Yeah, I think
1: can't look past Arsenal.
0: Very hard to look past Arsenal at this moment, but you know, you never know, in football things could change. And then who do you think fills out the rest of the, let's say, top five, because it's likely again that England will have five Champions League teams qualifying next season, I reckon.
1: So I think it will be Man United, Man City, and Chelsea, with Liverpool coming in fifth place.
0: Well, didn't you say earlier you'd be surprised if Liverpool get Champions League?
1: I think they get it on the technicality of coming in fifth.
0: Mm.
1: So they have to. I don't think they'll get top four, but I think they're good enough to get fifth place.
0: Well, I think Man United finished second. I think.
1: Yeah, that's what I said.
0: Yeah, even if they have a thin squad, I think that this United team looks very different to the United teams of recent that have just performed very badly. So they're going to get the extra momentum to push up into second. I think Man City fall off a little bit and finish fifth, I'm going to say. Chelsea, I think, under Xabi Alonso, I really rate him as a manager, so I think they'll get third. And then, actually, I don't know.
1: Isn't that your top five? You said five teams.
0: Have I?
1: Yeah.
0: No, I've said.
1: You said Arsenal, United, Chelsea.
0: Then City fifth.
1: Oh, so you haven't said. Okay,
0: but who's
1: your
0: finishes
1: number
0: fourth? In my opinion, the answer is, I'm not really sure, but there are some teams.
1: Go for Villa. You support Villa. Go for Villa.
0: Yeah, we'll go for Villa. I know. I don't think that will happen.
1: Who is your three for relegation?
0: Well, I think Hull City is a almost certain one. I think Ipswich will surprise a few people. I think Gary O'Neill is an underrated manager.
1: Yeah,
0: what he did at Wolves and Bournemouth, but ultimately, I don't think they'll have enough to survive in the end. So, sorry, Ipswich fans. And then I'm picking Crystal Palace.
1: Right, okay.
0: I think Crystal Palace, I think their manager's not going to work out. So they're going to... He's going to be moved on. In the transfer window, it's been very underwhelming. They've not really signed anyone notable. Like, they've signed Dwight McNeil, but that doesn't...
1: And they've re-signed Evan Guisans.
0: Well, yeah, there's that too. Yeah. But I don't think he's that good, Evan Guisans, so...
1: I think Ipswich will finish bottom. Mm-hmm. I think it'll then be Hull. And then I think there will be a battle between... Forest, Sunderland and Spurs.
0: Forest?
1: Forest, Sunderland and Spurs for the final relegation place. Well, and it will be filled by Sunderland.
0: How can you have Forest down there? Look at what they've done in the transfer window. We've got Oliver Glasner.
1: They spent hundreds of millions of pounds and they finished barely above the bottom three. They've lost their best player in Elliot Anderson.
0: Last season?
1: Yeah, he was their best player.
0: No, they're spending hundreds of millions of pounds.
1: Yeah, they spent hundreds of millions of pounds over the last 3, 4, 5 years.
0: That worked out the season before last. And I think it'll work out again.
1: They finished terribly, and they do not have Nuno anymore, who was a great operator.
0: But they have Glasner, who's also a great operator.
1: He is a great operator, but I don't see him lasting under the owner there. So I'm going for them to be in another relegation scrap, with Spurs having another relegation scrap, and Sunderland, the pressure of Europe biting hard, with the ageness of Xhaka to catch up with him and he gets injured.
0: But what about Newcastle? We've not talked about Newcastle yet. A lot of people are predicting them to be in that battle or to even get relegated. I don't think they'll get relegated.
1: I think they've got enough firepower and noose to not get relegated, not get dragged into that.
0: Well, they don't even have a manager yet.
1: They do.
0: Who's their manager?
1: I can't remember his name. Is it the Danish guy, Jaisal or whatever his name is?
0: Well, that fills me with a lot of confidence, but the point is they've had an amazing team since that whole Saudi takeover bubble, but now that bubble seems to have burst and I think they'll be back down into a relegate. I wouldn't be surprised if they get relegated. Have you seen their home kit?
1: I haven't.
0: Their home kit is absolutely shocking. It looks like a barcode, and for that alone, that gives me like the vibe that they're going to struggle this season. Anyway, dark horse teams. We don't have a lot of time left on this segment. Who do you think will...
1: Jaisal, there we go. Jaisal. I knew it was something like that.
0: Huh?
1: His name's Jaisal. J-A-I-S-S-L-E. I don't know. I probably pronounced it wrong, but...
0: Nice. Well, we'll talk more about that another day. But for now, we have to do dark horse teams quickly. I'm saying Forest. They're going to get back into
1: it. Palace.
0: Well, we have some difference of opinion then. Do you think the Palace...
1: Swap them out. Swap them out for each other. So,
0: and then I think Leeds as well. Leeds impressed me a lot at the end of last season, and now with these new additions that they have to their squad,
1: I think they'll go under the radar.
0: I
1: think they'll be safe.
0: I think they won't be involved in a relegation battle, at least. As for pushing for Europe, I don't know. Everton,
1: that's a bit above their pay grade.
0: Everton again, I think they'll have another challenge for Europe under David Moyes.
1: I think they'll be in mid-table mediocrity.
0: Fulham?
1: Also in mid-table mediocrity.
0: What about the Real Madrid's whole takeover vibe thing going on?
1: What, with Fulham?
0: Yeah, they've got the Real Madrid's manager, Arbeloa. They've got their striker, Gonzalo Garcia.
1: The Madrid rejects in descend on Fulham. I don't think it will help them that much. But I do rate Arbeloa as a coach. He did all right at Madrid.
0: No, I think Fulham will be where they usually are in recent years, just there and thereabouts. Any more dark horse picks before we move on to this segment?
1: I think that's enough dark horse picks for one episode.
0: Well, one thing is we both predict Coventry to stay up.
1: Yep.
0: I think Frank Lampard's a great manager.
1: Yeah.
0: They've done decent business and
1: Yeah. No, I rate Coventry as a team and Lampard as a manager. I think they'll be alright.
0: Yeah. Anyway, moving swiftly on.

0: Hello and welcome back to Away Valley Sports. So after that short interval, I'll bring you over to our F1 correspondent, Caitlin, to tee us into the end of the summer break and potentially the final Dutch Grand Prix.
1: Woohoo.
2: Yeah, so there's not been a huge amount really posted since last week about the summer break. Obviously, we spoke about George Russell getting engaged. They put a lot more photos up on like their Instagrams, and Esteban Ocon did a interview with Tom Holland about the new Spider-Man, and obviously showed him bits and pieces, but that's all that's really come up. But this weekend is going to be interesting. It's the Dutch Grand Prix, and Formula One and the Dutch Grand Prix promoter had agreed that the one-year extension through the 2026, but the promoter this year has decided not to continue beyond 2026. So Sunday's race will be the last Dutch Grand Prix in Zandvoort for the foreseeable.
3: Which I think is a real shame, because since it came back on the calendar a few years ago, mainly because of the success of Max Verstappen and the amazing crowds that they get, it's been a real hit. Even though it's tough to pass, it's had some amazing races there.
2: Bearing in mind, Max is still obviously racing.
3: Yeah.
2: This is one of the main races anyway.
3: Yeah.
2: And you'd think they'd keep it on the calendar, wouldn't they? They wouldn't take something like Silverstone away.
3: No.
2: So why would you take the Dutch Grand Prix away?
0: It's all about money, I guess.
2: Hopefully Max wins it. Two Spanish races.
3: Sort of, at the moment. Yeah. It's because Barcelona is obviously going to be integrating with the Belgian Grand Prix for a few years. To be honest, I can see the Dutch Grand Prix, if they get a new promoter in.
2: It will definitely come back.
3: I can see it coming, particularly if Max is still on the grid. I see it coming back within the next 5 years. I hope it does, because it's been, as I said, it's been such a great hit. I think my favourite race was the year of Verstappen dominance, where he won from something like 11th on the grid.
2: Oh yeah, that was
3: amazing.
2: He
3: had a spin, and he still won by miles and in the wet. I'm so excited for this. And we don't know who's gonna do well.
2: No, I mean I've got six key points I'm watching out for this race. Antonelli versus Hamilton. Obviously, they are the biggest story at the moment. It's unreal. Can Hamilton reduce that 50 points between him and Antonelli? Yeah. Mercedes and Ferrari. So, Zandvoort should tell us whether Mercedes remains the benchmark after the summer break. The McLaren's upgrade. Yeah. Obviously, Norris won in Hungary. So, if McLaren is generally back in the front, this championship could become much more complicated. Obviously, you know what he can do, honestly. He's mental. Obviously, Verstappen's home race. So the sixth in the championship, so nowhere near good enough for Max. Expect him to obviously literally attack.
3: Yeah.
2: Like he obviously has before, going from 11th to winning. The sprint, obviously, this is Zandvoort's first ever F1 sprint.
3: Yes, that'll be interesting. Yeah.
2: So that's going to be definitely interesting, but also complicated.
3: Yes, yeah. I'm not the biggest fan of Max, but I'd actually love to see him and Red Bull get a win.
2: Oh, especially for this last one.
3: That would be, I think the crowd would go,
2: it would go mental.
3: It would be the biggest Verstappen win at home that there's ever been. I think it would top all other wins, just because of how this car blows a bit hot and cold. Obviously got some aerodynamic issues with it, so I think that would take the roof off the beach.
2: Yeah. I know I've only talked about 5 points, but my sixth point is the weather. So it's always unpredictable, but you've got the wind, the sand, and if you have rain plus the narrow circuit, that's potentially chaotic.
3: Yeah. I would so love to have F1's first wet race of the year be in Zandvoort.
2: That would
3: be incredible. And let's not forget, both Ferrari cars retired last year.
2: Yes.
3: I can't remember if they had mechanicals or they crashed or both. I think it was both. So I'll be interested to see if they can solve their gremlins this weekend.
2: Yeah, it's going to be interesting.
0: One of two things will happen, I think. Either Verstappen will win or he'll crash.
2: Yeah.
0: No in between.
3: I just can't see him crashing.
2: I mean, he has crashed a lot recently. He's retired a lot, but not from his fault. No, it's a lot of like retiring due to an incident.
3: Yeah.
2: Rather than him being the problem.
0: And as you said, the weather might play a part, so...
2: Oh, definitely. But if it does rain, it will be literally chaotic. Every single year, if they've had rain or not, it's chaotic anyway.
3: Yeah.
2: Everything seems to happen in that one race, no matter what.
3: I think the other interesting story is obviously Aston Martin brought some upgrades to Hungary.
2: Yes.
3: So they're going to bring some more upgrades, I think, here. So it'll be interesting to see. They moved back ahead of Cadillac in Hungary. So it'll be interesting to see they can kick on, and get some points here, and Cadillac will have a new team principal as well, because they've sacked Graham Rout. Well, sacked him in quote comments. He's basically been sacked, and they've introduced former Alpine CEO Marcin Bukowski. He's also worked for a bunch of other teams in Formula One and I think he's worked in a MotoGP as well. So be interested to see if there's any change on that front, see if their front suspension doesn't break for once.
2: Yeah. I mean, we don't have a lot of time, so what's your predictions?
3: I'm gonna predict a Max win, a Lando second, and Antonelli third.
2: I'm gonna go Max, Antonelli, Lewis.
0: I think I'm going to agree with Tim, Max, Antonelli, Norris. But Antonelli actually gets second, so I don't fully agree.
2: I was going to say, I'm heartbroken that you agree with him.
0: Norris has been doing well, so I'll give him that.
3: And I'm going to predict Ferrari's poor performance to continue, unfortunately.
2: They don't seem to do very well, but I do want them, because obviously Lewis is doing so well, I want them to pull through.
0: Yeah, well, we'll be here next week to give you full coverage of that. But for now, that is all the time that we have tonight. But do stay tuned, as up next it is the playlist of Stuart Ireland and Julie Cottrell. So always a great listen. Do stay tuned, and we'll see you next week.
2: Bye.
3: Bye.
0: Goodbye.

0: Housing Secretary Angela Rayner has visited the remains of homes in the West Midlands that were destroyed by a wildfire. Residents evacuated from their homes in the area have now been allowed to return to view their properties. Meanwhile, parts of the UK could have flooding this week, with heavy rain forecast to hit hard drought-stricken land. A rainy front will begin to sweep down from Northern Ireland and Scotland towards the south of England and Wales today. Andrew Burkill is from the Met Office.
1: Temperatures through the week are certainly going to be a lot lower than they have been recently. One thing that's less certain is how much rain there's going to be.
0: Cambridge University's Chancellor Lord Chris Smith has blasted what he called the racist feeding frenzy around Professor Jason Arday. The 41-year-old professor was found dead in Battersea, South London, on Friday. Arday had resigned from his position as Professor of Sociology of Education at the university after accusations of plagiarism were made against him. And Princess Eugenie has named her baby daughter Adelaide. From Radio News Hub, I'm Johnny Holmes.
2: Millions of motorists were missold car finance and are due hundreds and hundreds of pounds in compensation. Now you can claim for free using the FCA redress scheme, which your lender should contact you about if you're eligible. But if you can't be bothered with all that faff, then let the claims guys legal handle everything for you. So if you bought cars on finance between 2007 and 2024, then text PCP to 60777 now.
3: The claims guys.
0: Some heavy bursts of rain tonight, with the far northeast staying wet for longer. Cloudy conditions to continue, becoming breezy in the north and west. Mild throughout, lows of 14 degrees.
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0: Good evening and welcome to the playlist on Way Valley Radio. My name is Stuart Ireland and I am joined by Julie Cottrell.
1: Good evening.
0: Good evening. We are joined by Catherine Jackson-Smith as well. Good evening.
2: Good evening.
0: That was Weather Happy and It Leaks Out. We talked about it last week. It was our favourite track of the week, The Hot Shots. Ex-members of Berries are now doing weather-based content. Weather-based content, I mean, it's been warm, it's cooling off. Everyone got an alarm on their phone.
1: Yeah, that was exciting, wasn't it?
0: It was a little bit, although I will sort of say openly, the last time I had that kind of noise coming out of my phone without expecting it was when I was in a war zone.
1: Oh, yes, when you went to Ukraine.
0: So I immediately thought we were under attack, yeah. Which I suppose in a way we are.
1: Yeah, just for
0: Anyway, right, do we have a hot shot for this week? Don't think I do, actually. But there's a good reason for that.
1: Is there?
0: There is. I'm just looking now just to see if I could shoehorn... I mean, shoehorn. No, can't shoehorn anything in. Yeah, I'm going to be playing two interviews this evening. We have been festival crazy. And so I've got an interview from 2000 Trees to play. And an interview from Woodfest to play.
1: Nice.
0: And the one from Woodfest is quite a long one. So so I think in lieu of a hot shot, I'll just play a long interview. And that sounds like punishment, but it's a really good one.
1: Okay.
0: So I'll get to that. Also, loads of really cool music and a bit of chat around the gigs that have been announced and continue to be announced at the Lounge Bar, and maybe a little bit of Arc Tangent chat as well, as Catherine and I will be there.
1: Yeah, I can't make it this year, but you guys are going. I'm super jealous.
0: Yes, indeed.
1: Last one at Fernhill Farm.
0: Last one near Bristol.
1: And sold out.
0: It is sold out, and yeah, we've got some good interviews lined up. So they sometimes happen, they sometimes don't, so we won't bank on it. But we'll talk about that a little bit later as well. Alright. Gonna play you a single now by Wynn Starks. Do you know who Wynn Starks is? He was on America's Got Talent. Or one of those kind of talent shows that Simon Cowell produces. He kind of did really well. I don't think he won. I think he did really well and then now has a record deal. He's got loads of streams online and he's got a great voice. So I thought I'd play his latest single. So from Wynn Starks, this is Cocoa.

0: That's the latest single from the Mystery Jets. They've got a new album coming out, which was which is called A Hole to See the Sky Through. Which is, I believe, also a Yoko Ono album. And they've got the Yoko Ono album's got like a card with a hole in it and the sky's looking like behind it and whatever. And they've got the original card. So I understand. Nonetheless, Yoko Ono influenced the Mystery Jets. And that's a track called Flea Joint from the album. They're doing a record store kind of signing thing, or they have done. They're in the middle of it. They're in Rough Trade in Bristol this evening and going to London tomorrow. So if you want to see them in store, you can go. Lots of bands are doing this kind of like pre-tour record shop thing. It's pretty cool. Then they're going out on tour in November. Wedgwood Rooms would be closest to us.
1: Very good. We should try and make that.
0: Seems sort of, I don't know, it's a good venue, obviously, the Wedgwood Rooms, we know this. But does seem like a small one for the Mystery Jets. I don't know. Who knows? Certainly not me. Okay. Interview time. Let's talk about the Virgin Marys.
1: Okay.
0: They are a band that have been around for a little while. We have played songs of theirs on the show. But I wouldn't say I was like, kind of like, totally all over their output. And when we met with them, I was kind of like, well, I don't really know an awful lot about you. But I checked our music library. Turns out we've got lots of their songs. So anyway, it was nice. This was at 2000 Trees, sat in the burning sunshine, talking to the Virgin Marys.
2: This is Danny from the Virgin Marys.

0: So you haven't played yet, right?
1: No, no. We're at, I should know this, like maybe 8:45, I think, last on at the Forest stage. So, yes, I'm going to, at some point, I'm just going to try and get as many cold cans as I can and just sit in the van and lie on them.
2: We did see a man go by with three bags of ice when we were in the VIP. And we were like, we've got to mug this man. I don't care about the morals.
0: One on one, because he had one on each shoulder and one on the neck. Absolute hero.
1: That's the dream. Yeah, that sounds great.
0: So we'll talk a bit about trees first. I don't know, is this your first trees or have you been before?
1: No, I think we were here maybe 3 years ago on the main stage. And we've never played the Forest stage. I've got loads of mates in bands.

0: played it and said it's their favourite. So many people say that, so I'm really, really excited to see that, to play it. But yeah, no, I mean, this is a festival that I used to come to before I was even, you know, in a band and stuff, and it was always one of my favourites. You know, it's just hope it stays the way it is and doesn't end up like Glastonbury.
1: So you've actually been down to the Forest stage before, you know what it's like down there?
0: Yeah, I've been down there before, but we've never played, so...
2: It's changed over the years, though, hasn't it, right? I guess if you came before you were in a van, that would have been...
0: Yeah, I mean, I don't know if I can remember it then.
2: And it's a special, like, it feels like a bit of a community. It feels like a little meet-up for friends. Is that the same? Do you feel the same?
0: No, totally. Like I say, I mean, the first festival I ever went to was Glastonbury. I used to go with my older sister and stuff. And then, unfortunately... You know, it gets a little bit too commercial and it kind of changes, you know, it's totally, and I think it's all about the vibe to me, you know, and you can feel it being here, you know, like it's a totally different vibe.
2: So talk to us a little about the beginning, the early days of the band and where that all started.
0: I mean, we used to, obviously, we used to be a three-piece, me and Ali first, like, we were always playing different bands, but Virgin Mary's, we started as a three-piece, and we signed to major labels, did all that in America. Good times, bad times. And then...
1: Talking about both those things. Tell us the good time and...
0: It's going to be a long interview. No, I mean, look, we did some amazing stuff. Yeah, I think we toured 46 of the states, which is incredible. You know, coming from Macclesfield... I never expected to even set foot in America, you know. And we got to work with some amazing producers, some of our favourite producers, Gil Norton. That was incredible. But then, like it happens, a lot of bands, the major label thing didn't really work out for us. And then it was sort of around COVID time, really, that changed everything for us. Where, due to distances, Ali wasn't living in Macclesfield, so we're separated. Bass player at the time left, and we only just got out of all the management contracts, the record, you know, it took, which is a nightmare. And then so decided, well, let's give it a go, just me and Al being independent, doing it as a two-piece. And that kind of changed it all for us, really, you know. It kind of got back to being about what we loved being the band, because it got to the point where you start going, am I enjoying this anymore? You know, because it's not really about what you got into it for in the first place. So, since then, I mean, that's how we did that album, The House Beyond the Fires. That came from Al. Al will be doing demos in Yorkshire and sending them to me during COVID, and we'd be back and forth. And then, obviously, when it opens up, we start doing stuff. And then we did, we released a single, then we did an EP. And then we made that album, and yeah, since then it's like it started.
2: We've spoken to a few bands recently who've had the same story of, well, this is now a job, this is what I do because I have to do it, and therefore the fun's gone. And so, what? And some bands go, well, we'll just stop doing it then because it's no fun anymore. But it sounds like you made the really hard decision to go, we'll step away from all the backing, we'll step away from all of that potential support because... we can do it on our own.
0: Yeah, I mean, don't get me wrong, it is a full-time job, obviously, and I mean, like, I do all the artwork, all the web design, handle all that side of it, and then Al's doing all the business side of it, you know, so it's not like being the band, but for us anyway, it might be different for everyone else, but having the control on it all again, and having the control on what music we want to put out, you know, we don't have to send songs to labels and managements and have them say, oh, I don't like that chorus, or cut that down, or, you know, that's up to us.
2: But it feels to me, and I don't know, correct me if I'm wrong, the type of music that you've played, certainly from what I've heard, writing remotely doesn't feel like a natural thing, maybe, or at least maybe it sounds more like you guys write for the room a bit more. I don't know, what do you reckon for that?
0: Yeah, I mean, there's always... there's always like a jam element with me and Al, you know, us getting in the room, and like we've been together that long, we can get in a room and just not even say a word to each other and just jam for like an hour and a half.
3: Totally, yeah.
0: And then from there, we always record everything. So then from there, you'll end up being like, oh, what was that riff? About 45 minutes in, and you have to go and find it and stuff.
1: There's some arguments for having just two people in a band and some against, because everything is on the two of you, but at the same time it's less decisions by committee, there's less relationships to go wrong. It's clearly worked for you.
0: That's definitely the best thing, well, not the best thing about it, but definitely the thing we realise, where it's just so much quicker and easier. Like you say, like with songs, we kind of know what we're going to say, and you know, it's kind of like we're happy for one of us to go, no, I'm green, you know, whereas when it's like three or four members, you end up going round and round the song, and then you end up maybe after 2 weeks and you go, no one likes the song. You know what I mean? Song's not like about, you know, it's not about everyone having an input, because that's just, you just lose the whole point of the original idea. So yeah, definitely since being a two. And the thing is as well, me and Al have been together that long, we're like a married couple, so I know when he doesn't want to do it, and he knows when I don't want to do it, so it's a really easy process. I mean, don't get me wrong, there'll be 3 or 4 days on tour where we do not speak to each other, but, you know, at the end of the day, I think I did what I once described our relationship as a twice divorced married couple, but we're still looking after the baby. That's the

0: What's next for you guys?
1: To be honest with you, I think, again, that is something that me and him speak about all the time. The best thing about where we are now is that kind of pressure's kind of totally gone of where you feel like you have to do something or you have to be on. We genuinely are kind of like, you know, the plan is we'll have a new album out next year. If this between this year when we're demoing it, we suddenly go, you know what, I'm not really feeling this, it wouldn't even bother us to sort of, let's leave it there and maybe we'll have a break for it, you know. That kind of what used to be when we had managers and stuff, it was like, no, you have to get this album out, you have to do this, and that's never going to happen now. You know, it's very much kind of like whatever happens, happens.
2: So how do you make that work financially? Because everyone who's got anything to do with the music industry knows
1: it's difficult. I mean, it's only really the last few years where we've both been able to do, it's the band funding us, but we do everything. So, like, I do all the artwork, as I say, even music videos, you know, I ended up writing storyboards. I've never done, you know, for videos and stuff. So everything we can do, we do. It's really rare that we ever go and, you know, pay someone to do something. So
0: maybe an album next year. Does that mean you're just going to be hunkering down the rest of the year, or have you got shows coming up, or what's going on?
1: Yeah, so we're back out in Europe we're supporting an American band called Lagwagon. And then there's a few more festivals coming up. There's a lot of talk of whether we're going to do another tour of this old album that we did. So that probably will happen, but maybe we'll do it a little bit smaller. But we're just starting to demo what will be the next record. So the main plan is new album next year. Hey, this is Danny from the Virgin Marys, and you're listening to The Playlist on Wave

0: That's the Virgin Marys and our interview with them at 2000 Trees this year. There'll be another interview later on in the show from Woodfest.
1: Right.
0: Yeah. And we'll get to that a bit later. As we talked at the top, heading off to Art Tangent this week. And I secured another interview earlier today because I suddenly realised I sort of had a very personal connection with the lead singer of one of the bands playing.
1: Okay.
0: So Scorpion Milk.
1: Yeah.
0: Are a band that are playing. And Scorpion Milk, the singer-songwriter for Scorpion Milk is Mac McNerney. Mac McNerney of Grave Pleasures, of Beast Milk, of Hex Vessel, of X Code, which I'm a bass player of.
1: Right.
0: So I messaged my my friends in Code and said, oh, can you send me Matt's details? Which they did. And then I realised I already had his details. And it was one of those horrible things where you look at your message history with that person and go, ah, I didn't get back to him.
1: Oh, no.
0: So I did a bit of grovelling. Anyway, he's happy. They are playing at 6:30 on Thursday. And he sent me a message saying, how about we do six? I mean, clearly doesn't need to get ready, or I'm not really sure. I mean, he's a pro, he knows what he's doing, but anyway, so I, yes. So hopefully Scorpion Milk. But we've also got some others, which will be very, very interesting. I am looking forward to Svalbard. I mentioned this to you the other day.
1: Mm.
0: They're playing their last ever show, and they're doing press. And I've got an interview with them.
1: Excellent. I mean, I'm not sure why, but...
0: No.
1: Okay, cool.
0: No, not sure why either, but happy days. Mm. So we'll be talking to them. Hopefully as well, Psychonaut, who played at Damnation Festival last year. And are very good there, but did see them as well. And also, we've hopefully got an interview with Moksha, who are all of the guys, well, not all of them, but some of the guys from Ithaca, who we have played on the show before, and then they disbanded, and then do what disbanded bands do and form another band, because they can't leave it alone.
1: Yeah.
0: So here's going to be a busy one. Catherine, you're going to ArcTangent?
2: Yep, I am indeed.
0: Anything that you're looking forward to, or just being in a field and not worried about it?
2: I will be there at the Arcane Roots Set.
0: Ah, yes.
2: So, yes, you will know exactly where to find me. Ah, I will be at the Sound Desk at Arcane Roots on Friday. There are other things happening, I'm sure.
0: Yeah, I think quite a lot of people will be there. Yes, indeed. Anyway.
2: They won't get a live feed of the singer's vocals, though, and I will, so I'm going to have a great time.
0: This is true. You have connections that allow you such treats.
1: Mm.
2: Yeah, I've already booked it, so yeah. You know where I'll be.
0: Yeah, no, fair enough. Yeah, so it'll be good. And also, I think it's going to be raining between now and then.
1: Mm-hmm.
0: So hopefully everything will be a little bit cooler.
1: Mm. A little bit less dusty.
0: Indeed. Catherine, we talked earlier about in-store signings, bands going on, like, record store signings. I ask you because you have previously, many years ago, owned a record store.
2: Yeah.
0: And as I recall, you did some in-store band events.
2: We did. We had Sonic Boom 6 do a signing session. We had Breed 77 do one. Local bands, etc. All good fun.
0: I think I went to the one with Season's End.
2: Yeah.
0: And I think at the time I was like, oh, look at that guy. He's in a proper big metal band and stuff.
1: Mm.
0: And now I'm like, oh, hey, Dave. But yeah, so we talked earlier about them being more popular. I'm going to play Chris Barris's latest single. He's also going out on a record store tour before going out on a proper tour. This is good news for the
2: record stores.
0: Yeah, but I mean, I don't know. Are many people interested in that kind of thing these days? Must be, I suppose.
2: I think it's that personal connection and being able to have a tangible conversation with an artist that you respect.
0: Yeah.
2: And listen to for some reason. And in a world of increasingly AI-generated content, maybe it's a connection with somebody that's actually made something that does mean more.
0: It's like in real-life Twitter.
2: Yes. That's exactly how they should be advertising it.
0: I'll write a letter.
1: It's not Twitter anymore.
0: Oh, sorry, yeah. Whatever it is. X. I don't care. All right, well, anyway, if you do want to go and see Chris Barris, obviously you can go to London. He's doing Rough Trade East, because everyone does. He's going to Gosport as well.
1: Oh, wow.
0: I can imagine the feeling of walking into Gosport, a slice of vinyl, after having done an in-store at Rough Trade East. I'm there for it. And then, yeah, that's tonight. So, forget it. Too late. Anyway, if you want to go and see him live, he's playing in October at the Garage in London. That's probably the closest. Or, 1865 in Southampton as well.
1: Yeah.
0: Indeed. All right, cool. Let's play the music. This is from the Chris Barris Band, and it's a song about introspection. Monsters We Made.

0: is from a band called Alt, A-L-L-T, from Sweden.
1: We're getting back into the Swedish days when we played bands from Sweden.
0: Exactly, bands from Sweden all the time.
1: Mm.
0: Yeah.
1: This
0: is called Avalon. It's from their upcoming album, Ataraxia. Don't know if that's how you pronounce it, but that's how it's spelled.
1: Mm.
0: Yeah.
2: That is partly because Buster from Alt is just in every band or produces every band.
0: Really?
2: So, yeah, he's in Humanity's Last Breath and Bill Jarter as well.
0: Right. So,
2: and produces a lot.
0: So this is what happens, and I think I did mention it in the interview we did with Arcane Roots at 2000 Trees. When you get a very small population, when you have prolific artists, they tend to sort of represent an entire nation. Oh, there you go.
2: They do. Also very good.
0: They are very good. They are very good. That song's great. Really like it. They're coming back to the UK in November. They're playing The Garage. In November, in London. They're doing another one in Nottingham, so it'll be easier to get to The Garage. Just saying. Yeah. Also, speaking of live music and stuff coming round to the local area, just going to throw it out there. Goldie Looking Chain announced a show at the Boiler Room.
1: Oh, I saw that. I was very excited.
0: Of course.
1: I think we should have a show trip to the Boiler Room.
0: That would be fun. If anyone knew someone that had a connection at the Boiler Room. Oh, yeah, I do. Yeah, that would be great. anyway, more maybe to come on that. And also, I want to have a quick chat with you later in the show, Catherine, as well, about the big old reunion gig that was announced for the Lounge Bar. That would be nice, but we'll talk about that in a little bit. Before that, I'm going to play some more music. This is from Black Spiders, who I like a lot. This is exactly what you'd expect from them. It's good stuff. The single is called Cool Reaper.

0: That's the latest single from Ricky Warwick. He was the frontman of Black Star Riders, that kind of like classic super group kind of thing. The single there is called Seek Zen Destroy.
1: Okay.
2: That's good.
0: Very clever. Well done. Very clever. Yeah, anyway, he's going out on tour in November. You can go and catch him. And he's doing an in-store as well. Doing an in-store tour in September. They're all doing it. That's what the cool kids want. Anyway, we got to play some more music. This is the latest single from Black Toothed. It's called Adrenaline.

0: Housing Secretary Angela Rayner has visited the remains of homes in the West Midlands that were destroyed by a wildfire.
1: The community have come together to really support each other, but it is devastating to see the level of damage.
0: Residents evacuated from their homes have now been allowed to return to view their properties. Survivors of alleged abuse by Mohammed Al-Fayed are calling on Prime Minister Andy Burnham to intervene, saying they have lost faith in the Metropolitan Police's investigation. It's after the Met accidentally exposed the email addresses of 147 people who reported being victims in what the force described as a human error. The Met has apologised and says the data breach is being investigated as a priority. Opening statements have begun in the trial of a man accused of orchestrating the killing of rapper Tupac Shakur. 63-year-old Juwan Kefdi Davis pleaded not guilty, but if convicted faces a possible life sentence. And a monkey has safely returned to his Highland home after escaping from an enclosure overnight. From Radio News Hub, I'm Johnny Holmes.
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0: Some heavy bursts of rain tonight, with the far northeast staying wet for longer. Cloudy conditions to continue, becoming breezy in the north and west. Mild throughout, lows of 14 degrees.
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This is the playlist on Wave Valley Radio. That song was from Tristan Robison. Could be Robison, not sure. Anyway, he is an up-and-comer in the old Texas country scene, which is, as I'm sure you can appreciate, a pretty big scene. But he's 18 years old. I don't know if you're allowed to play country that young, are you? I suppose Dolly Parton started very young. Anyway, in around about half an hour's time, we'll be playing not our favourite track of the week, but we've got some interviews to come, or an interview to come from Woodfest, with a very special band who I like a lot, and they were very nice to us. So we'll be playing that, plus some great new music, and we move on to our legend spots. This is the time of the show when we play a song from a band who have earned their stripes, who have been around a while and are coming back. And I'll be honest, we have put this band in the legend spot recently, so it's sort of a return of. But primarily because there's lots of people getting very excited about their return. Not something I completely understand, having not been a massive fan of theirs, but I do like the new stuff. It's the Afghan Whigs. And yeah, don't really know much about them, if I'm honest. But they're going out on tour in America with Night Moves, and then they're doing a UK tour with Ed Harcourt, who I do know. For him to be in support gives you some indication of the credibility. Yeah, big time. So if you want to go and see them live, I'm sure you're already aware of it. But this is good. It's from the Afghan Whigs. It's called My Lover.

0: at the end of the year, which going to be involved in.
1: Yes.
0: And Seething Akira, when we get around to playing their interview, they did. We did with them at Radar. They did a lovely job of promoting it.
2: Excellent work. I'm very pleased to hear that.
0: And amongst all of my old friends, and when I say old, I mean old, we're all looking forward to it.
2: Good. As am I. Tickets have been selling very well, so I would suggest that people get involved as quickly as they can do, because then we'll save the embarrassment that we had when the skint sold out of a lot of people messaging me and saying, oh. So anyway, it's Saturday, 21st of November, and it's a return of the all-days that we always did annually for charity. So Seething Akira are headlining, Alternative Car Park are headlining their stage, and we've got a mixture of old bands
0: and
2: reformed bands, and then a stage of the current scene and sort of the future of the scene. So the idea being very openly, because it will be no clashes. You can see where Radar got this idea from. one stage plays, one stage sets up, etc. So if you come to watch a couple of new bands, because that's the element of the scene, you know, you'll have to hear the older bands and where the history started, basically, and vice versa. If you come to see a couple of the older bands, you will have to see where the scene is going, which is all a very deliberate choice. It's all a fundraiser for Alton Community Centre, which is the home of the Lounge Bar, and they're normally just very good fun. We're trying to make it a good festival atmosphere day. Seething Akira were the perfect headliners. They've played at the bar since 2011 when they started, and they are still going, and successfully so. So they fulfilled all briefs.
0: And I haven't seen a dual stage all day at the Lounge Bar for a long time.
2: No, got to organise it now.
0: Yeah, you've set the stall out. You need to get on with it.
2: Yeah.
0: Oh, well, we'll talk more about it in the lead up to it, but yeah, really excited to see how many blowout knees we get. Looking at nervous endings and sinewism particularly. But anyway, let's see. Hope you got insurance.
3: And naproxen.
0: Yeah, and strong painkillers. All right, well, let's play an interview, shall we? This was at Woodfest, and had no expectation of this interview ever happening. But thanks to the organisers at Woodfest, we managed to drag King Prawn into our
3: campervan of fun.
0: Yeah, and have a chat with them, and it was so nice. They were so lovely,
3: really lovely.
0: Really happy to chat to us, and I'm sure the questions that we asked them, they have been asked a million times before, but they still managed to answer them as if it wasn't the same old questions. But you know, I'm a fan, so sue me.
3: Been a fan for a long time.
0: Very excited, and that comes across. Anyway, from Woodfest, this was our chat with King Prawn.
4: I'm Roger, or aka Devil Hands. I'm the guitarist in King Prawn.
5: And I'm Al, the singer.
0: No moniker, well, no kind of nickname.
4: Because he's been the
5: Silver Fox.
4: Silver Fox, Ace of Spades.
5: Three of Clubs.
4: Oh, Three of Clubs. Sorry, Three of Clubs. It's a while back. I wish.
0: So I'm going to say straight off the bat, I saw you guys at Reading Festival years and years and years ago. I think it was just before or just after Got the Thirst came out, and that was my sort of first experience, and I was like, oh my God, this is amazing. 2003, was that what it was? Blimey.

0: so it's been a long time since then. I haven't seen you since. Do you want to fill me in?
1: Yeah, okay.
2: We had a bit of a break from 2003.
1: We had a little bit of a rest.
2: We had a rest of about 10 years.
1: Yeah.
2: After that. Probably one of the last summers we played.
1: I think they call it.
2: Yeah.
1: So 2003 was a very active year for us, and it was our last year before we split. So that year we played Reading and Leeds, we went to Japan, we did a final gig at the Forums in London, which is like, you know, 2000 capacity venue, sold it out. It was kind of our peak, really. But we'd had enough at that point. We'd had enough of each other. We couldn't stand the sight of each other anymore.
0: Ten years.
2: So we had a 10-year break.
1: Yeah.
2: And then we got back together again to play Reading again, wasn't it?
1: Yeah, we got back together in 2013, literally 10 years later. And again played Reading and Leeds and Boomtown and Slam Dunk and Rebellion, a whole bunch of other festivals that year.
2: I mean, we'd had offers like prior to that, but no one was really into it. And after, every year, we kind of had offers every year to reform and that, but we never did it. But then after about 10 years, I thought, why not?
0: So what changed? Did the appetite come back, or
1: it's just like every? Every time we've been asked before, there was someone in the band that it just wasn't the right time. So Al was in Asian Dub Foundation for 5 years. Shortly after the band split, he joined Asian Dub Foundation. He was very occupied with that, touring the world. Nick, the drummer, had another side project. It was never the right time, really.
2: Yeah.
1: And then that year, everyone except Barbar, the bassist, was up for it. So in 2013, we thought, okay, we'll get... Barbar's not up for doing it, absolutely no problem. We'll just expand the lineup, have a bigger brass section, get keyboards in, and just kind of come back, the same band, but a different band. So, yeah.
3: Here you are another decade on, so I guess you must be enjoying it, because otherwise you wouldn't do it, would you?
2: We don't do it like in the same intensity as back in the day. We kind of...
3: Those young people, God, they sickened me.
2: Like months and like, you know, before we were doing like hundreds of shows a year. Now it's like a couple of handfuls, I think, is what you'd say.
1: Yeah, Al lives in Rome. He's lived in Rome for the last 20 years. More than 22 years.
2: Yeah, so I live abroad. So it's just like the logistics of like...

0: Yeah, because it's fun, because we have a laugh and that, yeah, of course.
1: I mean, it was fun as well when we were in our 20s, you know, but it's...
0: It's different, isn't it? Because sometimes you play shows, you know, I don't really want to do this, but we have to do it because we have to make... We've got to pay for the storage of the gear, the rehearsals and things like that, you know, so, like, you've got that financial thing, like, just to do it. But, like, now it's not like that at all, no. Yeah.
1: It's much more expensive to play now than for us. You know, the costs involved are much greater than they were then.
0: Yeah.
1: And you kind of do things on a, you know, on, you just do things really on the cheap when you're young. You know, you just throw yourselves in a van and just, you know, live day to day on very little. You've got a lot of energy. We don't have that kind of desire or energy anymore, really, you know. And other things in life take priority, you know. But when we first time round, it was our biggest priority for all of us. It was the one thing that came in front of everything.

0: Because this type of music has a cult community, right? It's got a group of people who love being in it, regardless of making any money. Because no one's making any money, that's, you know. So that must have been that must have been quite nice to go. No, the community's still here. People are still digging it. Or did you never really kind of get away from it? You just sort of didn't make music in it. Were you still part of it?
1: Yeah, no, we all carried on making music in one capacity or another. Like I say, Al was doing something much bigger than King Prawn for quite a long while, you know, playing to, like, you know, huge audiences with ADF. And you know, me and Nick, we were in other bands. Baba was doing his solo thing. So we're actually, each of the four original members, five if you include Nelly, were all doing musical things in between. But yeah, I mean, eventually we wanted to get back and do this again, you know. But
2: it's got to be. I mean, the main thing now is we do it for fun, really.
1: Yeah,
2: you know? Like I say, it's not our jobs. And I think that, you know, like before, we did it, and like, when it does become your job, I think it's just like the fun goes out of it. I mean, you could say that you're the biggest passion that you have, and like once you start doing it to trying to make a living out of it, you find that it becomes restrictive, isn't it?
1: Yeah, that's right. Anything you do for fun, if you're trying to do it full time, you're trying to do it professionally.
2: Yeah, it destroys it.
1: Something dies, you know.
3: I suppose for the band as well, you know that you're together and doing what you do because you've chosen to.
1: Yeah.
3: So that makes a really big difference. It takes some pressure off because you don't have to anymore, but you've chosen to, so you know that you're there for the right reason.
2: Exactly.
1: Yeah.
2: And, like, you know, also musically as well, we can just do what we want now, you know, like, we don't have to pander to anyone's tastes but our own, what we find interesting, you know.
0: So that dynamic hasn't changed enough over the years for you to go, do you know what, guys, I want to make a soft rock record, or I want to put out a
2: side projects are there. That's what they said for, you know.
0: You're still kind of enjoying making music that's got that energy to it. It's different, but it's very...
2: It's never been a formula for us. It's not like we want to make an album like the albums before. What's the point, you know? You know. I mean, I know from the perspective of maybe fans and stuff, that's what they want. Okay, we'll get new fans. Well, actually, we don't care.

0: interesting because, you know, when we started out, there wasn't really a ska punk scene as such. I mean, ska punk meant something different when we first started out. And then this scene kind of started in the late 90s, and somehow we were tagged onto it, and we were like, that's okay, you know, don't mind.
1: Yeah, we played with a lot of people. Yeah, we're kind of in that, but we played with a lot of...
0: We never really saw ourselves.
1: I mean, like, we shared the stage with a lot of extremes, let's say, from, proper, like... metal to reggae. I mean,
0: Desmond Dekker,
1: Prince Buster, yeah,
0: Madness,
1: exactly. To 1 minute silence and therapy, you know. We've gone from one, we've kind of somewhere.
2: But I think at that time, there was that crossover, because everyone was like, you know, talking about rap, metal, new metal, whatever, right? But actually what you guys were doing, there was the ska influence to it. Had enough of that metal rock sound in there as well. Just seemed like the perfect kind of broth.
0: Yeah, we didn't really fit into anyone's pigeonhole exactly. And when the whole ska punk thing became quite fashionable and we were, you know, put in that genre, we never really saw ourselves... per se as a ska punk band, you know. We always thought of ourselves as being a bit more eclectic than that, and even now we still don't really think of ourselves as a ska punk band as such. No disrespect to the scene, but you know, we draw our influences from all sorts of other stuff and always have done.
1: I think that, you know, what people like, you know, also for myself, you know, what gets me excited about music is the energy, you know. Like, so, like, you know, now people's tastes are less partisan than in the past. You find people like in lots of types of genres and of music, they're not just fixed on one thing, though. But, you know, like in the rock scene, let's say, because we're kind of in that as a wider term, let's say, it's the energy that people like. Now, that's why things like, okay, you know, you can be into like metal, but people also like cross over into like in dance music or drum and bass, or even like bands in the middle, like kind of like The Prodigy, for example, and stuff like that.
3: Hey, Dove Foundation.
1: Yeah.
2: Right.
1: Yeah.
2: Yeah.
1: Exactly, yeah.
2: But
3: that's the energy.
1: So,
2: as sort of, you know, you're taking it, you know, you're taking the gigs you want to take, doing recording and practicing and doing all that stuff when you want to do it, practicing on Zoom because you're in Rome.
1: Yeah.
2: Because you're doing it your way now, and then whether it doesn't matter either way, that doesn't impact your kind of motivation, your energy for writing, your kind of energy and love for the music that you're making. That, in fact, probably the opposite. I guess it frees you up a bit.
1: Yeah. I mean, I don't think we're going to be doing a soft rock like you said before. I mean, we're not intentionally. I mean, I mean, we might think, oh, this is really great. This is like really hard in that way. And then we'll go, oh, we're thinking soft.
0: I think we think
1: so. Perceptions, isn't it?
0: We think we're going further into other areas of music than we actually are. You know, with the last album, I think at the time we thought this is really different to anything we've done before, and I listen back to it now and it just sounds like another King Korn album. So I think we always were drawing a lot of influences from a lot of different areas, but we still end up with this sound. I mean, Al's got a very distinctive vocal style, you know, and so everything kind of sounds like King Korn. We can play around with other styles and it still sounds like King Korn. I think most of our audience do think we're just a ska punk band. That's fine, they can think that. That's all right, so long as they still come and see us, you know.
4: So are you working on new stuff still? Are you still creating new stuff together, and that's what keeps it fresh for you guys?
1: Yeah, we just completed an EP.
0: That's out now.
1: It's out now, yeah. Now we're just trying to finish off an album, basically.
0: Finish off is a little bit optimistic. But we're working on a new album.
1: Well, we've got the songs, we've just got to write the lyrics. Yeah. The lyrics is always the hardest part.
2: Does that come last for you guys, then, lyrics? Or is it a bit of whatever happens?
1: I'm the one that writes it. I don't enjoy doing it. I hate writing.
0: He leaves it till last, but then you have a spurt.
1: I don't enjoy it because it's something that, I mean, music is like, it's fun when you do it with other people, and it's a social thing. But writing lyrics, you're on your own. You know what I mean? It's like studying.
2: It's not just about lyrics, though. Lyrical content is one thing, but then it's like making it fit and making part of the tune.
1: Also trying to come up with things that you haven't sung about. You know, you're going to come up with new ideas and things like this and that. For me, I just find it like a really good voice.
0: What do you think a lot about how things...
1: I probably overthink it.
0: I think it's worth the wait. It's always worth the wait. You know, because his lyrics are really worth listening to, you know.
2: And the world is throwing you plenty of motivation at the moment. Like, everywhere you look, it's like, got to take inspiration from that.
1: Yeah, but we all try to do something different, you know what I mean? It's like, you know...

0: gets hard. Musically, no. Music is the easiest thing.
1: What about the friendships, though, as well?
0: Yeah.
1: The relationships in the band, is that not... I mean, for you guys to have been working together for the length of time that you have... Is that hard work now, or is it you've been together so long, yeah, it's like being a married couple and it's easy?
2: No, it's not like being a married couple.
0: No, not at all. Because
1: so many bands fall by the wayside, don't they? That's the thing that goes wrong for them.
0: Those are the bands that are just like touring all the time. It happened to us already. Yeah. So that's kind of happened to us already. I mean, I guess that it's just, you know, if you're in a band like this, four guys, five guys travelling around all the time, you could be the best, you could be brothers or family, whatever, you know, like, it's going to get to you eventually.
2: Yeah. We don't test our relationships like we used to, because we don't put ourselves through the same thing that we used to, you know. But it endures, me and Al, you know, we're very good mates, we go back a long way. And that's part of the reason we're still doing it, friendship.

0: it's got a nice vibe. The people who organise it are doing it for the right reasons.
1: So does that matter to you then when you're picking gigs to do?
0: Definitely. There are, you know, I won't name festivals and gigs and promoters, but there are some people, some festivals that we don't really want to play, you know, just because it's not really... often they kind of, like, they get too corporate or, you know, they're not really doing it for the right reasons anymore, yeah.
2: It's in line with your values, right?
3: That's right.
4: Yeah. When we had this proposal, the proposal was interesting, it's unusual. This kind of reminds me about some of the things we do, like we used to do in Europe. Yeah.
0: Yeah.
4: Like some of the because it is a small festival. Yeah. Man. That's not like, to disrespect it. Yeah. But it is a small festival, and like some of these places, like in on the continent, where I mean, here the people just come for the day, no, and then they go back in their cars.
2: Some stay.
4: And that's quite common in Europe, when we some of the places that they have these things in the evening, especially like in southern Europe, where people they don't camp at all. They, you know, it's just like especially in Italy.
0: We used to play in Italy a lot. Lots of little festivals, but yeah, I mean, you just kind of like connect with the spirit of it, and that's part of the reason for doing it again. But also the billing it's very conducive to what we're they were really keen to have us and to be happy to be here,
1: and you feel it as soon as you go on site here, don't you? There's a vibe, isn't there? And it's just so chilled and so nice, and everyone's having I think I described it earlier as joyful, and that's what it feels like to me.
0: I mean, most festivals start like that, and it's true. And it's understandable, you know, the financial pressures eventually. I mean, I was speaking to Tom and Lily earlier on, the sort of main two of the main organisers, and they were saying that it's at the moment it's limited to 500 capacity, which is a very small capacity, and they're quite ambitious. You know, they've got two stages, they've got a dance stage, lots of little props and things going on. That's a lot to lay on for 500 people, you know. But the next step is a much, much bigger step. You know, to get a bigger license, you need more security, you need more medics, you need everything. You know, you need there's so much involved, and then you're up to 5,000. So you've got to get 10 times as many people to come along. And I can see how, and that's what festivals do. They all start off as a kind of private party. They're limited to the 500 capacity. Then they make that step to 5,000, and suddenly the financial pressures are really high. You know. And then it's good for a few years, and then someone like Live Nation comes along, and
2: anyway,
0: you know,
2: and
0: it changes, you know.
3: So, what's next for you guys? Other than going back to my home, or, you know,
4: holiday. It's a summer, it's holiday. we've got some shows in September.
0: Yeah, we've got
4: the beginning of September. So we've got So this summer, hopefully we can finish off some material, get some songs done, and demoed and that. And then at the end of, beginning of September, is it?
0: Yeah, we've got three at the beginning of September, then we've got another little run of shows.
4: We're playing in London.
0: October. Yeah,
4: Nottingham and Bristol.
0: Yeah, little run of shows. Yeah.
4: First weekend, I think it's the first weekend of September, and the first weekend of October.
0: First weekend of October, we're playing Shrewsbury, Milton Keynes, Shrewsbury. And then after that, next year, I think we've already got a couple of things.
4: Yeah, but we can't say.
0: They're not. Oh, yes.
1: Secret.
2: Yeah, that hasn't been announced. You're not allowed to say.
0: Hopefully, luckily, you reminded me. I wouldn't
4: have remembered anyway. Or terrible memory. Yeah. Well, both.
2: Yeah. I actually really can't remember.
4: This is Al and Roger from King Prawn, and you're listening to the playlist on Wave Valley Radio. Enjoy.

0: we are. King Prawn, Danger Fingers, and Owl. yeah, really nice of them to spend the time.
1: Really enjoyed talking to them.
0: Yeah, and what came across as well is they talked about the reason, like when we asked them about the reasons for coming to a festival like Woodfest, and their answer being about principles and about supporting the right festivals and doing the right shows, because they had, yeah, obviously freely admitted they've all got other lives and stuff they need to be getting on with, but it didn't it sounded genuine, like, yeah, it really definitely came from a place of sincerity, which was lovely. Yeah, great band, really good band, and we had a lot of fun watching them live as well.
1: We did, it was a great set. Yeah, really good.
0: All right, let's play some German metalcore.
1: God, okay. Yeah?
0: You know, when you... that sometimes there's a record or something that... the song isn't, like... isn't, like, it doesn't immediately grab you as an amazing song. But the sound of it is like, oh, I really like it, and I don't know why. It just grabbed me. The sound of it is great. But I couldn't sing along to it.
1: I'm feeling like I'm not going to enjoy this.
0: No, no, no, it's good. But I think you might enjoy it more if you saw the video.
1: Okay.
0: Although, to quote John Robbins, one eye on health and safety wouldn't have gone amiss. they're basically given axes, chainsaws, baseball bats, and their own bodies, and they attack a caravan.
1: Okay.
0: That's the video.
1: Sounds like Top Gear gone mad.
0: No, it's not. It's less Top Gear. It's sort of more just... I don't know. It's just...
1: They did everything they could to explode caravans.
0: No, but they did it with a certain finesse, funnily enough. But when he stood next to the caravan with a running chainsaw, grinning with no eyewear, before plunging it into the side of the caravan... I did sort of think maybe they've got different rules in Germany.
1: At that point, would you have gone, shrieked, shoved me in front of you as a shield and then run off?
0: No, no, no. Not
1: like you did at Alton Towers when you went to Scarefest.
0: When I was being chased by a man with a pretend chainsaw, yeah, exactly. Yes. No, this is a very different vibe. A very different vibe indeed. Also, I will say, anyone that does decide to watch the video... throwing your friend an axe because you can't get to him, it's probably not the safest way to pass tools. Anyway, it's good fun, and I like the sound of the record, even though I can't remember anything about the song. There we go. If that's not a ringing endorsement, Rising Insane, I don't know what is. Excellent moustache game in this band as well, by the way.
1: Now I'm bored.
0: Yeah. Right, here it is. This is called Outrage.

0: An American Ideal of Beauty. That is from a band called Pig, who are industrial sort of legends. The UK industrial scene seems to have had a bit of a resurgence recently. When I interviewed the guy from, can't remember, an American band, an older American band, not I Am the Avalanche, or maybe it was I Am the Avalanche, yeah, I think it was. When I interviewed him, he was wearing a KMFDM t-shirt. Yeah.
1: It's an old school reference, yeah.
0: Yeah, exactly. Seems to have, being in rude health. Anyway, they are going out on a US tour, and then they're coming back to Britain to play some shows in December, which you'll be able to check them out at. That track also includes the legend that is Jim Davies, who is ex-pitch shifter and ex-prodigy, sort of guitar mastermind behind all of Liam Howlett's 90s success. Yeah, really, really good. Well done, Pig. Good stuff. Okay, I've got only time for a couple more songs, so I'm going to move on. This next single is from Julia Jacklin. We have played Julia Jacklin on the show a number of times. Really like her songwriting style, really like her voice.
2: She's Australian.
0: Oh, she's from Melbourne, mate. Mm. But I don't think she is sort of natively Australian, but I think she is there, based there. Mm. Yeah. I hadn't appreciated quite how popular she was. Mm. So her show in Dublin is at the International Stadium. And that's not a support slot either. Mm. That's a headline show, which is crazy. And also, she's doing Barrowlands in Scotland as a headliner. Where's she playing down in London? The Apollo. She's playing the Eventim Apollo as a headliner. Like, yeah. Super popular.
2: Big news.
0: Big news from down under. She's a ripping Sheila. Lovely. Thank you. Oh, anyway. This from Julia Jacklin is the latest single called I Wish. I'm sure if you want to get tickets, I mean, there are big stews of stadium shows, you'll be able to get tickets. Right, let's play the song.

0: There you go. It's called I Wish, Julia Jacklin. That's the end of the show.
1: That went really quickly.
0: Thanks very much. I took it as a compliment.
1: I noticed.
0: Yeah. Thank you very much, Catherine.
2: No problem. Nice to see you, as always.
0: As always. I hope you have a lovely week.
2: And you.
0: We will be back 8 PM Monday, next Monday, with Tales from Arctangent. I'm sure. But in the meantime, I'm going to leave you with the latest single from Rivals. It's called Bite the Bullet. All right, we'll be back next week. See you later.

0: Professor Jason Arday has been the victim of a public execution, his friend and peer Lord Simon Woolley told a vigil which was attended by thousands of people. Organisers said more than 30,000 people gathered outside the National Gallery in Trafalgar Square. Ireland's Justice Minister Jim O'Callaghan has described a fatal head-on collision in County Kildare as outrageously dangerous criminal behaviour. Five teenagers were killed when a car travelling in the wrong direction on a motorway collided with another vehicle. Mr O'Callaghan was speaking to reporters at his department in Dublin.
1: I also want to emphasise that anyone who makes a decision to drive a vehicle deliberately the wrong way down a motorway is engaged in lethally dangerous behaviour.
0: Parts of the UK could see flooding this week, with heavy rain forecast to hit hard, drought-stricken land. A rainy front will begin to sweep down from Northern Ireland and Scotland towards the south of England and Wales today. And Princess Eugenie has named her baby daughter Adelaide. That's the latest from Radio News Hub. I'm Johnny Holmes.
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0: Rain spreading southeastwards overnight, reaching most areas before easing in places. Cloudy conditions continue, but breezy winds in the north and west. Mild throughout, lows of 14 degrees.
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It's not time to make a change. Just relax, take it easy. You're still young, that's your fault.

0: Housing Secretary Angela Rayner has visited the remains of homes in the West Midlands that were destroyed by a wildfire.
1: The community have come together to really support each other, but it is devastating to see the level of damage.
0: Residents evacuated from their homes have now been allowed to return to view their properties. Survivors of alleged abuse by Mohamed Al-Fayed are calling on Prime Minister Andy Burnham to intervene, saying they have lost faith in the Metropolitan Police's investigation. It's after the Met accidentally exposed the email addresses of 147 people who reported being victims in what the force described as a human error. The Met has apologised and says the data breach is being investigated as a priority. Opening statements have begun in the trial of a man accused of orchestrating the killing of rapper Tupac Shakur. 63-year-old Juwan Kefdi Davis pleaded not guilty, but if convicted faces a possible life sentence. And a monkey has safely returned to his Highland home after escaping from an enclosure overnight. From Radio News Hub, I'm Johnny Holmes.
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0: Rain spreading southeastwards overnight, reaching most areas before easing in places. Cloudy conditions continue, but breezy winds in the north and west. Mild throughout, lows of 14 degrees.
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1: The new hosepipe ban has come into force as the Met Office warn of flooding across the UK. It's after weeks of heat waves and dry weather, leaving many areas facing water shortages. Wessex Water's 1.4 million customers will not be able to use their hosepipes. Meanwhile, Angela Rayner has visited the burnt-out remains of homes in the West Midlands, gutted by a wildfire last week.
2: But what we are doing is we'll be making sure that we come together and we design a fire service that is able to respond to the challenges that we face, but it's clear that these challenges are becoming more frequent.
1: FIFA's chief operating officer has left his role. It's after criticising the governing body's boss Gianni Infantino's controversial World Cup sale plan. Kevin Lamore says it's deceived the administration. And the nominations are out for the National Television Awards. It includes nods for reality documentaries starring the likes of Tyson Fury and Jeremy Clarkson. From Radio News Hub, I'm Lucy Gorman-Lee.
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4: Rain spreading southeastwards overnight, reaching most areas before easing in places. Cloudy conditions continue, but breezy winds in the north and west. Mild throughout, lows of 14 degrees.
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